0: Simon, J.C. Romrell, and Deidre Helm on the Fair Board for all the many, many hours of work that they put in. The Fair Board staff, Clay Larson, Josh Nild, Connie Wright, and other people involved in the fair like Susan West, Becky Vigil, and Christina Hobbs, plus a number of volunteers. It was fun to visit with people. I love the golf carts to jump on and get a ride around the grounds and to visit with people. So, no, the fair's always huge. It's big. It was a great turnout. So kudos, hats off, and thank you to the fair.
1: The amount of hours that go in to put that together is just incredible. So one of these years, I'm going to have them keep a track count, because I mean, tens and tens of thousands, I'm sure. So
0: yeah, the fair board did mention that they kind of have a good idea on numbers, and we just haven't got them yet. So that will be forthcoming. Yeah. So
1: Lincoln County Commissioner Mel Shumway in studio this morning. Well, Commissioner, let's get to some of the projects upcoming in Lincoln County and Road and Bridge. What do they have going on as we kind of wrap up the summer season?
0: Yeah, Road and Bridge. As we know, in Wyoming, we have two seasons, winter and construction season. So Matt McLeod and his Road and Bridge crew do a wonderful job, and I was able to visit with Matt and some of the projects that they had going this year. Chip sealing about 30 miles throughout the county to the tune of over $730,000. So chip sealing is a big part of the budget. Dust guard a little over 90 miles with the mag chloride and the dust guard, which is very helpful for air quality, safety, and road integrity. The McNeil Power Plant Bridge rehab has been completed, so that was a big project that started last September, and it's all wrapped up and completed, so we're good for another number of years for that bridge.
1: And that one was kind of an emergency situation, right?
0: Yes, that project was hastened on us. We knew that we needed to have a rehab on it, and then the state come in and almost sort of condemned that bridge. And so we was about 45 days ahead to scramble to get that. And luckily we was able to get that done without too much interruption to the citizens up there. So they made it a 3-ton bridge, which you couldn't take construction material across, which really put a damper on a lot of projects up there.
1: Yes.
0: So,
1: yes.
0: In 2027, Road and Bridge will be piggybacking with YDOT to mill and fill 5 miles of County Road 207, which is that backside of Cokeville. It feels the one that you feel like you're riding on railroad ties if mm-hmm. you ever drive that road.
1: Yes.
0: So we'll be piggybacking with that. We're okay. going to chip seal the Shute Creek Road and the Elk Hall Road down in Kemmer. We piggyback with YDOT to help keep the cost down. And when they're working in our area, we can jump in and work with them. So Matt's going to be doing some cost estimates for a few roads in the county, the LaBarge Creek Road, the Fontenelle Creek Road, and Muddy String Road. He's going to do some cost estimates for future road projects on that. So there's always something with the Road and Bridge. Matt's got a great crew. I think they're pretty fully staffed and anticipating a big snow year this year, so we hope. We hope. But don't want to overwork them, but we do hope we get busy snow plowing this winter.
1: Yeah, absolutely. So a lot of projects wrapping up, a lot of projects in the works for 2027 with Road and Bridge in Lincoln County. Commissioner Mel Shumway in studio this morning. Anything else on Road and Bridge you'd like to mention?
0: No, just they work hard. They work long hours, and we kind of condense our shortened construction season, puts a lot of pressure on them. So thank you guys and the people in the Road and Bridge Department. Thank you.
1: Of course, this question probably more for YDOT, but just to let Lincoln County residents know, the Thane North project, that big highway expansion will be happening in the coming years as well. So stay tuned for that. Anything else otherwise, Commissioner, happening in Lincoln County you wanted to mention?
0: No, we've got our budget set, and budget numbers are done and set. We passed that resolution last budget meeting. So budgets are always tight. Revenues always squeak by, but we do a good job. Our departments do a good job. So thanks to everyone involved in the budget process, our departments, the special districts. We're down probably $4 million in our budget from 2024. So we are cutting the budget as much as we can, trying to keep services as well as we can. But it's a delicate balance and a fine dance. But
2: Mel Shumway, Lincoln County Commissioner on SBI. Let's look ahead at the weather forecast to Thursday in Kemmer-Diamondville, partly cloudy and 81 degrees. Bridger Valley's Thursday forecast, partly cloudy and 83 degrees. The Star Valley forecast for a Thursday, cloudy and 80 degrees. Working in Jackson Hole, cloudy and 80 degrees. News, sports, and weather on the SVI Radio Network. Dan Dockstetter reporting.
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Keith Urban there, Straight Line. Rob Erickson, welcome to your 6 o'clock hour and the downhill slope of our evening ride through Spur Country. Don't worry, still a lot more of those hits coming your way. We've got Brooks and Dunn, Scott Brantley, Toby Keith, and this one from Russell Dickerson, Worth Your While.

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2: In the Cameron Butcher Valley area tonight, you can expect a low of 50 degrees. Tomorrow, high of 83, low of 54. 34% chance of thunderstorms throughout the day. Friday, finishing off your work week, high of 81, low of 52. Mostly cloudy skies, 7% chance of scattered rainfall. In the Star Valley area tonight, you can expect a low of 46 degrees. Tomorrow, high of 81, low of 50. Partly cloudy skies, 24% chance of scattered storms. Friday, high of 73, low of 46. Mostly cloudy skies, 21% chance of seeing some of that rainfall.
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0: Fillmore there. Who cares? Before that, Ella Langley, I Can't Love You Anymore. And Scotty McCreery, Fall of Summer. Tune in tomorrow for a weekday wake-up. You'll hear from Jessica Lozier, the Fossil Basin Chamber of Commerce, discussing the upcoming fundraiser gala taking place in September. That interview at 8:45 a.m. Back to your country hits. We've got this one from Chris Jansen, Holding Her.
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That one from Chris Young. I didn't come here to leave. Infant brain scans may soon give doctors a new window into early social development. Emory University researchers in Georgia analyzed scans from babies up to 8 months old, discovering that brain growth patterns closely track a child's age. Those same brain circuits also show how much time an infant spends making eye contact versus looking at mouths. Scientists say the findings could help doctors better understand how young brains build the foundation for communication. Finishing off our evening ride tonight, we've got Joe Nichols, Shane Owens, Lady Antebellum, John Party, and this one from Little Big Town, Good As Gone. This is Rob Erickson signing off. Thanks for riding with me. Hey.

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yet. I don't know if you can hear me, but I appear you're coming in clear as a bell.

Well, as the cowboys gathered round him, I heard one of them say, "There'll never be another bronc like the one that died today. But out there on the prairie, there's a mare with Mustang blood, and a colt runs close beside her, a yellow

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devil went down to Georgia. He was looking for a soul to steal. He was in a bind because he was way behind and he was willing to make a deal. When he came across this young man sawing on a fiddle and playing it hot, and the devil jumped up on a hickory stump and said, "Boy, let me tell you what. I guess you didn't know it, but I'm a fiddle player too. And if you'd care to take a dare, I'll make a bet with you. Now, you play pretty good fiddle, boy, but give the devil his due. I bet a fiddle of gold against your soul, because I think I'm better than you." The boy said, "My name's Johnny, and it might be a sin, but I'll take your bet, and you're going to regret, because I'm the best as ever been.

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And fire flew from his fingertips as he rosined up his bow. And he pulled the bow across the strings and it made an evil hiss. And then a band of demons joined in and it sounded something like this.

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Johnny said, "Devil, just come on back if you ever want to try again. 'Cause I told you once, you son of a gun,

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up and down the streets of a no-name town. Me and her, the wind is down, 35's rolling on the ground, loving every minute. Skull peach in the side of the door, coke cans rolling on the floor. No one ever wanted nothing more. Yeah, I was livin'.

0: 83 for the high. For Bridger Valley, partly cloudy skies and 85 degrees. If you're working in Jackson Hole for the day, cloudy, about a 40% chance of rain, 81 degrees. Star Valley forecast on a Thursday, cloudy and 81 degrees. Good morning, 5 a.m. time for the news.
1: NBC News Radio, I'm Scott Carr. The alleged mastermind of the 9/11 attacks will stand trial in June of 2028. A military judge made that ruling today, nearly 25 years after the attacks and just 2 weeks before the 25th anniversary. Khalid Sheikh Mohammed was captured in 2003 and has been held at Guantanamo since 2006. Meta Platforms will pay around $17 billion to settle a lawsuit over social media addiction. Several states had sued the tech giant, alleging it designed its social media platforms, including Facebook, to engage children and get them addicted to it. A nationwide block that had been put on President Trump's executive order targeting mail-in voting is now lifted. The Justice Department had asked a judge in Boston to drop her injunction after the Supreme Court earlier this week lifted blocks that had been imposed by lower courts. Today, that federal judge agreed with the DOJ. Scott Carr, NBC News Radio.
0: You're waking up with SBI at 5 o'clock in the morning. Let's go back to an interview that we had with Lincoln County School District Number 2, Matt Erickson, Shelley Balls, the food services director. Let's hear that now as they joined SBI for a report as school got underway.
2: And yes, Star Valley's, but this is Star Valley's fourth day with students and Cokeville's second. So the only complaint that we've got so far is it's a little warm in some of the classrooms. I was out in Cokeville yesterday and some of the classrooms are, you know, 82, 83 degrees, but short sacrifice. We love our weather, so.
3: Could be worse.
2: Absolutely.
3: Could be worse.
2: So much to celebrate.
3: Well, we appreciate you both stopping in studio. Superintendent, I'll let you introduce Shelley as the new food services director and what her role is, and then we'll jump right in with her.
2: So, Duke, we're super excited. We hit the GUI train with Shelley Balls as our new food service director, and she has such a huge role in our district and such a vital role keeping kids with balanced meals and their bellies full and so that they're able to learn. And like you say, we were able to attract and recruit Shelley away from many other jobs and feel very blessed and fortunate to have her. I know there's 2,950 kids and several staff members that'll be the beneficiaries for several years to come of Shelley being our food service director.
3: Absolutely. Well, Shelley, let's talk about your background. Tell us what you were doing prior to this that kind of led up to you being able to take this position.
4: Yeah, I had quite a few different part-time jobs, actually. So it's been nice to kind of just focus on one full-time job. But in the past, so I went to Utah State and got both my bachelor's and my master's. And so my master's is in dietetic administration. And so kind of, I got that master's kind of with this job in mind when that happened. And I have had experience, you know, in the kitchens with a few jobs that I've had. One is a research kitchen in Logan. When I was going to college, I worked in the polyphenol study, making food for that group of participants. And then I also recently worked at the Kemmer Hospital doing their kitchen audits and then their long-term care, reviewing their menus, making sure they were following along those guidelines as well.
0: Shelley Balls, new food services director for Lincoln 2, and Matt Erickson joining us on the Weekday Wake Up program. You can hear that full interview on SVINews.com. Dan Dockstetter wishing you a good day. This has been News at 5.
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1: Good morning. You're waking up with SVI, 5:30 in the morning. Dan Dockstetter here with you on this Thursday, 27th day of August, 2026. Let's look at the weather forecast. If you're working in Jackson today, 40% chance of rain, 81 degrees. Bridger Valley's Thursday forecast, partly cloudy and 85 degrees. Cameron-Diamondville on a Thursday, partly cloudy skies and 83. The Star Valley forecast for Thursday, cloudy skies, 81 degrees. Good morning, 5:30, time for the news.
2: NBC News Radio, I'm Scott Carr. A federal judge has lifted the final injunction blocking President Trump's nationwide mail voting order. The Justice Department had asked a judge in Boston to drop her injunction after the Supreme Court lifted blocks this week imposed by lower courts. Trump's order directs agencies to compile a list of confirmed U.S. citizens eligible to vote for every state. Legal challenges are expected. Meta Platforms has reached a nearly $17 billion settlement in a landmark trial around teen social media addiction. Several states had sued the tech giant, alleging it had designed its social media platforms like Facebook to engage children and get them addicted. In Massachusetts, the jury could soon start deliberating. Now the testimony's wrapped up in the Lindsey Clancy murder trial. Cross-examination of the final witness concluded today, and closing arguments are set to start tomorrow. Scott Carr, NBC News Radio.
1: Changes at the Wyoming Game and Fish. Director Andy Bruce departing, going over to the governor's office to work there. Eric Wiltanger, he's now serving as the interim director of the Wyoming Game and Fish Department. SBI has his comments as he took over the position.
3: Our priority is straightforward. And I say our, that's the entire department's, but it's keeping Wyoming's wildlife populations healthy by conserving the habitat they depend on, keeping animals and fish moving across the landscape, confronting disease and invasive species, and making decisions grounded in the best available science. My primary focus during the interim will be on our fiscal needs, internal and external communication, and strengthening our relationships with our partners, which I consider all you on the call today, some of our partners. Wyoming is special. Why is it special? Our people, our wild places, our wildlife are some of the most important in my mind. The department sits dead in the middle of many of those special gifts of Wyoming. We manage wild places to allow our wildlife to survive, to thrive, and to allow the people of Wyoming to enjoy our wildlife. The heart of that management is carried on the backs of the amazing and dedicated folks of this department who every day give 1,000% to carefully steward our wild places and wild things. And this isn't possible without all of our partners. So when I say my priorities are mostly internal, my tallest order in my mind is leading them to be as effective as possible in conserving wildlife and serving people. We don't manage wildlife in isolation. We manage it with landowners, hunters, anglers, conservation groups, and local communities and other partners. Our responsibility is to leave Wyoming's wildlife heritage stronger for the next generation than we found it.
1: Eric Wiltanger, he's taking over as the interim director of the Wyoming Game and Fish Department. Angie Bruce going over to the governor's office. Well, good morning to you again. Thanks for getting your day started with SBI. Dan Dockstetter wishing you a good day with this 5:30 a.m. news update.
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1: Good morning. You're waking up with SVI on a Thursday, 27th day of August 2026. Let's take a look at the weather forecast. For Star Valley on this Thursday, cloudy skies, 81 degrees. Working in Jackson Hole, about a 40% chance of rain and 81 degrees. Cameron Diamondville on a Thursday, partly cloudy, 83 degrees. And the Bridger Valley forecast for a Thursday, partly cloudy, 85 degrees. Good morning, 6 a.m. time for the news.
2: NBC News Radio, I'm Scott Carr. The alleged mastermind of the 9/11 attacks will stand trial in June of 2028. A military judge made that ruling Wednesday, nearly 25 years after the attacks and 2 weeks before the 25th anniversary. Khalid Sheikh Mohammed was captured in 2023 and has been held at Guantanamo since 2006. Meta Platforms is agreeing to pay nearly $17 billion as part of a settlement of a social media addiction lawsuit brought by a number of states. One of those, North Carolina, the attorney general there, Jeff Jackson, says it's the most accountability that social media has ever faced.
3: There is no question that this settlement does not solve the entire issue with respect to social media because it does not include YouTube.

0: President Trump's executive order targeting mail-in voting nationwide. The Justice Department had asked a judge in Boston to drop her injunction after the Supreme Court this week lifted blocks imposed by lower courts. The federal judge today agreed with the DOJ, though more challenges are expected. Under the order, federal agencies will compile a list of confirmed U.S. citizens eligible to vote in every state. Then the Postal Service would oversee mail-in voting. Scott Carr, NBC News Radio.
1: Today, Thursday, August 27th, JCPenney Golden Rule Day, community picnic, 10 to 5:30 at the Triangle Park. There'll be tours, book signing with David Krueger. He wrote the book on JCPenney, Golden Rule Day program, a free community barbecue. It all happening today in Kemmer. Dr. Gonzalez, he helps out at Star Valley Health. He talks about hearts. We asked him for a reintroduction when he joined us on SBI for a visit.
2: I am the lone cardiologist for Star Valley Health. Actually started the practice in 2022, and I think you were kind enough to have me on your show in 2022 or 2023. I've been in practice now for 4 years, and I'm an interventional cardiologist by specialty, but do a lot of general cardiology, which is how the practice was established here in the Valley.
3: And work primarily out of the Alpine location, correct?
2: Actually, both, Afton and Alpine. And then we also do some outreach to a couple places, Pinedale and Evanston, Wyoming, as well.
3: Now, you've had the opportunity to do cardiology in some pretty amazing places, and here now in Star Valley, and doing some things that are not very common for rural hospitals, correct?
2: That's correct.
3: Yeah. One of those being a new service, the Simplicity Blood Pressure Procedure. That's now
1: Simplicity Blood Pressure Procedure. You'll hear it all about it at the 6:30 news update. Dan Docks at a reporting. One more note on funeral services. Funeral services for Larry Call will be Saturday, August 29th, 12 noon, in the Church of Jesus Christ of Latter-day Saints, Afton Tabernacle. Back with more news at 6:30. Dan Docks did a reporting. Have a good day.

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2: The Simplicity Blood Pressure Procedure, that's what we're going to visit with Dr. Gonzalez here in just a moment, cardiologist at Star Valley Health. You're waking up with SVI just past 6:30. Good morning to you. Let's take a look at the weather forecast for this Thursday, 27th day of August, 2026. Kemmer-Diamondville today, partly cloudy skies, 83 degrees. Bridger Valley forecast, 85 and partly cloudy skies. If you're working in Jackson today, 40% chance of rain, 81 degrees. The Star Valley forecast, cloudy skies and 81 degrees. Good morning, just past 6:30, time for the news.
3: NBC News Radio, I'm Scott Carr. A federal judge has lifted the final injunction blocking President Trump's nationwide mail voting order. This after the Justice Department asked a judge in Boston to drop her injunction after the Supreme Court lifted blocks imposed by lower courts. The federal judge agreed today with the DOJ, though more challenges are expected. In fact, Washington State's now joining 25 other states in a new lawsuit that would block the U.S. Post Office from overseeing mail-in voting nationally, as ordered by President Trump.
4: Washington state officials say they'll file a lawsuit to block President Trump's executive order on mail-in voting after the U.S. Supreme Court allowed the measure to proceed temporarily. The executive order would create a federal list of eligible voters and require the Postal Service to deliver ballots only to those on the list, alongside mandates for specific ballot designs and tracking barcodes. State leaders argue this infringes on Washington's constitutional authority to run its own elections. I'm Matt Pacini.
3: Meta Platforms has reached a nearly $17 billion settlement in a landmark trial around teenage social media addiction. Several states had sued the tech giant, alleging it deliberately designed its social media platforms, including Facebook, to engage kids and get them addicted to it. As part of the settlement, Meta denies the allegations but commits to establishing daily limits and blocking nighttime use for teenage users. The alleged mastermind of the 9/11 attacks will stand trial in June of 2028. A military judge making that ruling today, nearly 25 years after the attacks. Khalid Sheikh Mohammed was captured in 2003 and has been held at Guantanamo Bay since 2006. Testimony has wrapped up in the Lindsey Clancy murder trial going on in Massachusetts, so the jury could start deliberating soon. Cross-examination of the final witness concluded today. Clancy's admitted to strangling her three young children in 2023. Scott Carr, NBC News Radio.
2: It's called Simplicity Blood Pressure Procedure. Dr. Gonzalez joining us on SBI. He's offering that through Star Valley Health locations in Alpine and Afton. Let's hear about it now from Dr. Gonzalez.
5: Well, as most may or may not know, high blood pressure or hypertension is ubiquitous in this country amongst the adult population. Up to 40 to 50% of all adults have high blood pressure. Significant percentage of them, up to 75%, undertreated. The American Heart Association guidelines have recently changed as to what is considered to be a normal blood pressure. Now 120 over 80 is considered to be a normal blood pressure, with the blood pressure stages of hypertension increasing by 10 millimeters mercury on either side, up from there up to what is considered to be crisis of blood pressure at 180 over 120. That being said, most people, or at least when high blood pressure is first diagnosed and presented, and patients present to their primary care provider ordinarily, they are generally started on lifestyle changes, which can affect your blood pressure and help lower your blood pressure, such as weight loss, stopping smoking, exercising, eating less salt, things like that, which can positively affect your blood pressure. Avoiding stimulants like nicotine is also very important. And with those things generally helping, they frequently don't work by themselves alone, and frequently medications are utilized. Medications can be pretty effective. A lot of the times medications are effective and people don't tolerate them. And then sometimes lots of medications are needed in order to control blood pressure. If those medications fail or if patients are unable to tolerate a lot of these medications, we have a new procedure available that's called Symplicity, which is a minimally invasive procedure method by which blood pressure can be controlled by using a special catheter that helps obliterate the nerves in the kidneys, which help control blood pressure. And while that might sound possibly harmful, it really is not, as these nerves become over-regulated and tend to work hard to constrict your blood vessels and worsen high blood pressure.
2: 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You're waking up with SVI. Good morning to you. Dan Doxeter wishing you a good day. Weekday wake-up program coming up at 7.
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9: Hi, everybody. I'm Russell Nimitz. Well, after months of listening to livestock producers across the entire country, the Common Ground Coalition is preparing to turn those conversations into action in Washington, D.C. This week, the coalition is gathered here in Fort Worth, Texas, for its fourth and final regional summit following meetings in Reno, Nevada, Omaha, Nebraska, and Nashville, Tennessee. Livestock Marketing Association President and Montana cattle producer Joe Goggin says that the goal throughout these regional meetings has been straightforward. Listen to rural America and identify the issues that can help unite producers.
10: What does rural America need? What do we need? What are these producers that make a living selling grass? What are these producers that try to make a living with these cows and calves? What do they need? What do we need policy-wise to help these folks and incentivize them not only to be able to do this, but want to do this?
9: Now, the Common Ground Coalition's Southern Plains regional meeting comes amid renewed concerns within the cattle industry about the Trump administration's beef policy and imports. Goggins points to yesterday's joint industry letter signed by himself, along with American Farm Bureau Federation President Zippy Duval, NCBA President Gene Copenhaver, and U.S. Cattlemen's Association President Justin Tupper, that sent a unified message to President Trump regarding the administration's announced plans to import up to 300,000 metric tons of beef over the next 90 days.
10: I just think it should make all of us within this industry, especially within this Common Ground movement, so proud, so happy that, things are happening. We would have never seen that 4, 5, 6 years ago. I mean, when you can get different industry groups to come together and realize the real value of coming together, real value of unifying. There's times for that, and this is one of those times.
9: And even with these geopolitical issues out there, Goggins remains optimistic about the underlying cattle market and believes cow-calf producers still remain in a very strong position because U.S. cow numbers remain historically tight.
10: I still honestly believe the cow-calf man's in the driver's seat.
9: Now, to learn more about the Common Ground Coalition and sign on to the movement, you can visit commongroundcoalition.net.
11: Across the West, many of our neighbors are facing the challenges of wildfires this year. 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
9: Western Video Market is headed to the heart of cattle country for their next auction on September 15th. The consignment deadline, though, is just around the corner. It's Monday, August 31st. The auction will be broadcast live from the historic Haythorn Ranch near Ogallala, Nebraska. 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For all the details, visit WVMcattle.com. Well, corn futures have topped the $5 a bushel mark for the first time in some 18 months, as weaker than expected U.S. crop tour results add to global supply concerns for the staple grain. Adding to the strain on the global supply, Europe hit by a series of summer heat waves and the ongoing attacks in the Black Sea. For the Western Ag Network, I'm Russell Nimitz.
0: Get your day started with the weekday wake up.
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0: This is Dakota Livesay chronicling another true story taken from the 1800s, a time known to all as the Old West. As kids, we've all been told, winners never quit and quitters never win. Today's story is about three men who quit on the brink of victory and, unfortunately, paid the ultimate price for it.
1: If you were in the agriculture business and in need of labor, equipment, hay and livestock, or want to sell something, the Wyoming Livestock Roundup has it all. Hi, I'm Dennis Sun, publisher of the Wyoming Livestock Roundup. 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

0: John Wesley Powell was a self-trained naturalist and a one-armed explorer who had lost the other arm during the Civil War. Powell became enthralled with the wilderness along the Colorado River that included the Grand Canyon. In May of 1869, Powell, 11 men, and 4 wooden boats started the descent down the Colorado River and through the Grand Canyon. The expedition was underfunded and the unknown river was treacherous. Almost daily, the expedition was on the brink of disaster. Then, on August 27, the party heard the roar of a giant rapid. When they investigated it, they found the worst rapids yet. According to Powell, the billows were huge and I fear our boats would not ride them. Everyone was concerned. The next morning, convinced the rapids were impassable, 3 men decided not to continue with the voyage and started up the side of the north rim of the Grand Canyon. The remaining members climbed into the boats and pushed off into the rapids. Amazingly, all the boats made it through the Great Rapid. Even more amazingly, they emerged at the mouth of a great lake. The first people they encountered was a surprised search party looking for the remains of their supposedly lost expedition. The men who left the expedition had been less fortunate, for when they got to the top of the canyon, they encountered a war party of Indians and were killed. We need to keep this incident in mind the next time we think about quitting before a project is complete. You've just heard another story from Old West Radio. I'm Dakota Livesay.
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14: A petition to rename Nashville International Airport after Dolly Parton is gaining new momentum following the country music icon's death. More than 70,000 people have signed the online petition, which was launched in 2025 after Tennessee lawmakers considered naming the airport for President Donald Trump. Parton herself once joked about the idea, saying it'll be fun to hear passengers told their flight was departing from Nashville's departing. That's pretty good. Tens of thousands of new signatures have been added since the news of her passing. No offense to President Trump, but any airport in Tennessee that can have Dolly's name on it should have Dolly's name on it. That's my two cents as a non-Tennessean. Dal Erickson filling in for Duke Dance today. We got Dan Doxer with news coming up here in just a minute. News, weather, sports. In the 8 o'clock hour, I'll be talking with Jessica Lozier of the Fossil Basin Chamber of Commerce. She's going to tell us about their upcoming fundraiser gala and also her future in that role now that she is going to be on the Lincoln County Commission. That's coming up in the 8 o'clock hour. It's the Weekday Wake Up here on a Thursday.
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1: An improved financial reserve picture at Star Valley Health. Good morning, Dan Dockstetter. First news update. Financial reserves continue to improve for Star Valley Health. Dan Ardina, CEO of the local hospital, crediting the work of employees for operating well-organized departments. That report came at the North Lincoln Hospital District Board of Directors in August. The hospital is continuing to run the emergency medical services in Star Valley in the meantime as they sort out the details of funding that service, acknowledging the ongoing meetings are being held with community leaders on EMS services throughout Star Valley. Recalling the Willow Creek fire 1 year later, Justin Laycock, District Ranger, visiting with SBI and reflecting on that large fire just south of Afton 1 year later. Justin Laycock, where are we?
3: No, as far as the fire and the forest is concerned, lots of good things going on there and vegetation coming back, lots of aspen stems and aspen coming back after fire like we see. So as far as forest health goes, things are looking really good out there. You know, that fire intensity when it burned through that area was lower to moderate in most areas, which is great for forest health. Obviously, it gave us some scares, you know, there last year around homes and private property and different things, and we're glad we were able to stop that without progression towards the private property. And
1: Justin Laycock, an update on the Willow Creek fire 1 year later, reflecting on that large fire. Federal judge is clearing the way for President Trump's nationwide restrictions on mail-in voting. Today, the judge in Boston dropped her injunction after the Supreme Court lifted blocks imposed by lower courts earlier this week. The order directs the Postal Service to only send ballots to U.S. citizens eligible to vote. Testimony is over in the Lindsey Clancy murder trial, and the Massachusetts jury could soon get the case. Clancy has admitted to strangling her three young children in 2023, but has pleaded not guilty while claiming she had postpartum psychosis. Closing arguments will begin tomorrow, and jury deliberations could start late in the week. Meta is agreeing to nearly a $17 billion settlement. It's a landmark trial involving the teen social media addiction case. Several states sued the tech giant, alleging it designed its social media platforms, like Facebook and Instagram, to get kids addicted. Meta also agreed to new app restrictions, including a daily screen time limit, a default block during nighttime, and silence notifications during school hours. President Trump will be in Houston today for a fundraiser for Texas Attorney General Ken Paxton's bid for the U.S. Senate. The Republican is locked in a tight race with Democratic State Representative James Tallarico. Both parties see the race as being a key to deciding who controls the Senate. And finally, let's go to Nashville. There's a push to rename the airport there after Dolly Parton. It's starting to gain momentum. Push to rename the Nashville International Airport for Dolly Parton is gaining momentum following the country's icon's death. The petition now has more than 120,000 signatures. It'll go to consideration before the U.S. Congress. Dan Dockstetter, First News Update.
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0: 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Well, I am filling in for Duke this morning. Duke on his way. Let's put it that way, and I'll be on my way shortly. If you haven't heard, we're heading up to Alaska to stream the games between the Star Valley Braves and the Soldotna Stars. And sometimes when I fill in for the show, I decide that I'm going to be kind of selfish. And what I mean by that is I'm going to use you, or hopefully you can help me. Let's put it that way. You, the listeners, you can help me out with the text and topic. So sometimes I like to pick your brain a little bit to help me out so I can work through my own cotton in my head to figure things out. And today is, what's the one thing or some things that you have forgotten on a trip that you really wished you hadn't? For those of you who travel more than me, which has got to be about 95% of you. And when I say travel, I mean airplane travel. 307-203-4637. I guess it doesn't have to be airplane travel. Whatever. What's something that you forgot that you're like, I'm not going to forget that again? Or, dadgummit, I forgot that. Now my trip is, I'm missing out on this, this, and this. 307-203-4637. Just want to make sure, you know, I don't do that. So, if I can help it. I'm asking for help. That's the first, what do they say? The first thing is admitting you have a problem. Yeah, I have a problem. Sometimes I forget stuff. And two is asking for help. I'm asking for help. What's something that you wish you hadn't forgotten, or that when you went on a trip, you made a point of it to not forget the next time? Okay, starting to get some answers. Forgot to pack socks one time. Had everything but socks. Yeah, that can be a problem. If you're gone for several days and you don't have any other socks. Yeah, that could be a problem. A wedding dress. Yeah, that's that sounds like you had a rough trip. If you forgot your wedding dress, appreciate that one. underwear. Yep, that's another good one. Socks and underwear so far out of the gate. This person says, I don't use it, but I might suggest Dramamine for motion sickness. I really don't have that issue, but I haven't flown in quite a while. But I appreciate it. I really do. I appreciate the suggestions. Please keep them coming. What's something that you have maybe forgotten to pack or travel with in the past that you wished you would have packed? 307-203-4637. That is our text-in topic today, presented by Bird Custom Blinds and Sourdough Nest by Viola.
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0: 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And we are, of course, coming into the last week of August. But still pretty darn warm out there, in my opinion. Just my two cents. Looking at, first, let's look at the forecast for South Lincoln County, Kemmer, Diamondville area. Currently in the low 50s as you head out your door today, about 52 right now. 40% chance of showers and thunderstorms are possible this afternoon, generally between 3 and 4, according to the National Weather Service. High expected to be around 84 degrees today. Some light and variable wind, 5 to 10 miles per hour. This afternoon, mostly cloudy tonight, lows around 53, a 40% chance of showers and thunderstorms before 7 o'clock. Looking ahead to Friday here in South Lincoln, a 10% chance of showers after 5 p.m. Otherwise, expect a partly sunny day, highs of 79, a little bit windier on Friday, breezy with wind anywhere 10 to 15 miles per hour in the morning, gusting as high as 29 miles per hour in the afternoon. Lows around 50 degrees on Friday night. Sneak peek at your weekend in the Kemmer Diamondville area. Partly sunny, a high of 72 on Saturday with a 60% chance of rain. And then a 50% chance on Sunday. Sunny skies otherwise, and a high of 70. Now looking at the forecast for North Lincoln County and the Star Valley area. 30% chance of showers and thunderstorms today, mainly again between 3 and 4 this afternoon. Mostly sunny, highs around 86. What's up with this 86 stuff? Sorry, went off the rails there for a minute. 40% chance of showers and thunderstorms. It's supposed to be in the 70s now. Dang it. Overnight lows tonight around 52 degrees. Slight chance of showers Friday morning. Otherwise, partly sunny and highs around 76. Just a 20% chance of showers on Friday. Friday night, going to drop down back into the 40s, around 47. Sneak peek at your North Lincoln County Star Valley weekend. Showers and possibly thunderstorms on Saturday, a high near 70. Chance of precipitation on Saturday, 90%. So it looks like you might get some rain and also some wind. Wind gusts as high as 20 miles per hour on Saturday, so make sure you roll up your windows when that rolls through. Chance of showers and thunderstorms again on Saturday night. Lows around 43, and more showers possible on Sunday with a high of just 69 and a chance of precip at 60%. So looks like some precipitation headed our way here in Western Wyoming over the next few days, at least here and there. Otherwise, going to be pretty fairly warm, cooling off toward the weekend. Enjoy a sunny day today, though. That's a look at your weather forecast, again brought to you by Star Valley Power Sports and Rocky Mountain Yeti, Jackson Hole.

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0: area golfers in action today in Pinedale and in Pinedale with Kemmer and Star Valley players swinging the sticks at the Rendezvous Meadows Golf Course. Star Valley acting as the host squad, with Pinedale cutting their golf program this summer. Play begins at 11 a.m. today, continues at 9 a.m. tomorrow. Cross country today, as well as Star Valley hosting the More Cowbell Invite at Valley View Golf Course in Afton. A total of 13 teams scheduled to run from Wyoming, Idaho, and Utah. Races begin at 1:30 this afternoon with both crimson and gold sections. The crimson girls start at 1:30, crimson boys right after that, the gold girls or the golden girls at 3:30, gold boys to follow after that. Volleyball has the Kemmer Rangers just a short way up the road on Friday and Saturday at the traditional Cokeville invite. Star Valley, meanwhile, will be across the state in Cheyenne, where they will see five teams from the 4A East. And finally, it's 0 week for Wyoming football season for Kemmer and Cokeville. That means a scrimmage against each other. Star Valley is in Soldotna, Alaska to face a Stars team on Saturday. SVI will be there to stream both the JV and varsity games, which will be played at 1 and 4, respectively, Mountain Time. Again, those games on Saturday. The NFL eliminating the Pro Bowl while keeping the annual honor for the league's top players. The Athletic reports league executives presented the change to team owners Wednesday after years of experimenting with tackle, flag football, and skills competitions. 88 players will continue to be selected through voting by fans, players, and coaches, but alternates will no longer be recognized. Pro Bowlers will instead be invited to Los Angeles for an in-person celebration in February. NFL offices said the change aims to restore meaning to the honor after growing numbers of replacement players and declining interest in the event. The Cubs aren't sure when one of their impact arms will make it back from injury. Ben Brown suffered a setback during a throwing session on Tuesday. The 26-year-old dealing with a neck issue and is scheduled to begin a rehab assignment in the minors. Tommy Fleetwood looking to defend his title at the PGA Tour Championship. Fleetwood won last year's tournament by three strokes after finishing atop the leaderboard at 18 under par. The 35-year-old will be alongside Ludwig Åberg in the first round. Tom Kim and Ryan Fox will be the first group of players teeing off from round one at East Lake Golf Club in Atlanta. Winners for baseball yesterday in the American League was the Rays, Guardians, Blue Jays, White Sox, Yankees, and the Athletics. Over to the National League, the winners there were the Diamondbacks, Reds, and Padres, as well as the Rockies, Brewers, and the Braves. And in interleague play, the winners were the Phillies, Marlins, and the Orioles. 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
1: 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It's the Star Valley Braves and the Soldotna Stars this Saturday to open the season on the SVI Sports Network.
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0: It is 7:30, revisiting our text-in topic here for today, and a little self-serving on my text-in topic selection today, as I'm asking, what is something that you have forgotten in the past that you wish you hadn't when you travel? 307-203-4637. Had a few essentials right out of the gate. Socks, underwear, wedding dress. Okay, that one was a little odd. I wasn't expecting that one. But, hey, if you forget your wedding dress, that's a bad weekend, I'm assuming. Jacket, toothpaste, and toothbrush. Good answer. Mad money. It's a good one. Never know. Toilet. I'm not packing toilet paper. I'm assuming they got that there. But thank you for the answer. battery to charge my phone and Bluetooth adapter with a headphone jack so I could connect my AirPods to the on-flight movies. That's a very good suggestion. That's very good. CPAP parts to connect. Yeah, if you got one of those, that's very good. Let's see. This person says, my luggage got lost. I learned to have a toothbrush, toothpaste, deodorant, change of clothes in my carry-on bag. Now I'm prepared. Hey, that's a great answer. Keep them coming, please. 307-203-4637. What's something you have forgotten to pack in the past when you travel that you never forget now, or at least you try and make a note so you don't do it again? 307-203-4637. Our text-in topic here on a Thursday.
4: Are you glad today? You should be, at least part of the day. In the Bible, we read in the Psalms, which, by the way, is like the songbook of the Bible, this is a day the Lord has made. Imagine that. Can you make a day? Then it says we should rejoice and be glad in it. Well, I can do that for myself sometimes. There's a faith teacher named Pema Chodron who teaches a neat little way to help with that task. She simply says, just like me. We encounter people along the way every day. Be aware that they may be sad, happy, angry, speaking harshly, hoarding all the cupcakes at the potluck. So instead of responding in kind, she says to herself, they're just like me. The behavior might not be, but the person is. Maybe we need to move closer together, at least within earshot, so we can hear each other's stories. When we can feel the warmth of each other, we can say, just like me.
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0: 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Looking at the birthday and anniversary list for today, again, it is August 27th. Happy birthday to, whoops, I got you on there twice. Happy birthday to Lisa Grimsley, celebrating a birthday today. Peter Lugenbuehl, happy birthday to you. My old neighbor, Jerry Barris, happy birthday to you, Jerry. Hope you have a great day. Happy first birthday to Castle McCall Wolfley. Don't know if he'll understand what I'm saying, but happy birthday, Castle. And happy birthday to Gavin Balls. Happy birthday, to, of course, today to Lisa, Peter, Jerry, Castle, and Gavin. Those are our local celebrities celebrating birthdays today. And of course, you can always add to our birthday and anniversary list, 307-203-4637. Some celebrity types out in the world that share a birthday. Actor Peter Stormare is 73. And if you're thinking, who is that guy? I guarantee you've seen him in something. He's been in everything. And he's 73, so I mean that. He's been in everything. Peter Stormare, 73. I remember him as the crazy cosmonaut in Armageddon. That's the first role that jumps to mind for me. Gospel singer Yolanda Adams is 65 today. How about this guy? former wrestler Dilip Singh Rana, a.k.a. The Great Khali. He's 54 today. There you go. He's 54. Actress Sarah Chalke is 50. She's aged much better than most 50-year-olds. Former race car driver Mark Webber, also 50 years old today. And how about this? Jesse Pinkman himself, Emmy Award-winning actor Aaron Paul, is 47 today, of course. Famously played the role of Jesse Pinkman on the series Breaking Bad. He is 47 years old today. Our local celebrities, again, celebrating birthdays today. Happy birthday to Gavin Balls, Castle McCall Wolfley, Jerry Barris, Peter Lugenbuehl, and Lisa Grimsley. Hope you have a wonderful birthday out there today.

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1: finding improvements for EMS services in Star Valley. And looking back on the Willow Creek Fire 1 year later, that's the big fire south of Afton. Road improvements, all part of that. Good morning, Dan Dockstetter. Second news update. Star Valley Health's Board of Directors meeting yesterday. It's actually the North Lincoln Hospital District Board of Directors. They received a report that emergency medical services and the funding that goes with it is continuing to be an ongoing monthly topic as they search for solutions for sustainable funding for EMS in Star Valley. Speaking of finances, financial reserves continuing to improve for Star Valley Health. Dan Ardina, CEO, crediting the work of employees operating well-organized departments. Let's go to reflections on the Willow Creek Fire. 1 year later, Justin Laycock, District Ranger, talks about how road improvements came from that fire.
5: Great road improvement that was done up in there on the Fish Creek Road. So if you haven't been on that yet, that road has been improved, and right now it's smooth. And that's a good thing, and access up into there is something that we really focused on. And then as far as cleaning up some of those routes that the firefighters used during fire suppression efforts, we started to break some of those down and try to return them to natural state last year, and recognized that we were probably taking a little too much there and backed off from some of that and got those opened back up to those folks that use those. And that was a good thing. And I think folks are satisfied where things landed there.
1: Justin Laycock with an update 1 year later on the Willow Creek Fire. A note on funeral services. Funeral services for Larry Call will be Saturday, August 29th at 12 noon in the Church of Jesus Christ of Latter-day Saints Afton Tabernacle. A federal judge is clearing the way for President Trump's nationwide restrictions on mail-in voting. Today, the judge in Boston dropped her injunction after the Supreme Court lifted blocks imposed by lower courts earlier this week. The order directs the Postal Service to only send ballots to U.S. citizens eligible to vote. Tracking this election close, President Trump will be in Houston Thursday today for a fundraiser for Texas State Attorney General Ken Paxton's bid for the U.S. Senate. The Republican is locked in a tight race with Democrat State Representative James Tallarico. Why is this important? Both parties see the race as being key to deciding who controls the Senate. International news, search and rescue teams are looking for survivors after a deadly flash flood near the Nepal-Tibet border. Tammy Trujillo reports.
9: Authorities say at least 165 bodies have been recovered, but hundreds of people are still missing, including dozens of Americans. The flood happened Wednesday when a wall of water rushed through a mountain valley in the border region, destroying bridges, roads, and buildings. Nepal's prime minister released a statement expressing deep sorrow over the loss of life. Nepal's disaster officials say the flood was triggered by a landslide about 12 miles north of the border. The U.S. State Department says it's closely monitoring the situation and is deploying a disaster response advisor to support response efforts. I'm Tammy Trujillo.
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4: 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I hope the studio can survive, quite honestly, with those two guys in here. 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All Request Friday coming up tomorrow, 7 to 9 with Bryce Burton and Travis Osmond. That should be a lot of fun. 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
4: 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And speaking of Kemmer Diamondville, let's check out their weather forecast first out there today. And lower 50s here as you wake up. 40% chance of showers and thunderstorms this afternoon, but just for about an hour or so. Otherwise, expect kind of sunny skies with increasing clouds and a high of 84 today. Pretty calm as well, 5 to 10 miles per hour as far as the wind is concerned. Tonight, 40% chance of showers before 9 p.m., mostly cloudy, lows around 53. Again, pretty calm out there wind-wise. Looking ahead to Friday, a 10% chance of showers in the afternoon. Otherwise, partly sunny and highs of 79. Things going to pick up wind-wise on Friday, 10 to 15 miles per hour in the morning, and wind could gust as high as 29 miles an hour. Friday night, lows around 50 with breezy conditions. Again, wind blowing around in the mid-20s. Chance of precipitation at 30%. Looking at your weekend in South Lincoln, Kemmer, Diamondville, chance of showers on Saturday morning, otherwise partly sunny with a high of 72. Again, going to be a bit windy, 15 to 20 miles per hour in the afternoon. Winds could gust as high as 30 miles per hour, and a chance of precipitation increasing to 60%. That's on Saturday. Saturday night, again, windy, around 26 miles per hour is possible, and overnight low of 45 and a 60% chance of rain. That sounds like a recipe to get, like, rain blown right in your ear is what that sounds like. So be aware of that on Saturday night. 50% chance of showers and thunderstorms on Sunday. Otherwise expect mostly sunny skies and highs near 70. And again, it's going to be breezy out there. Gusts pushing 30 miles per hour. Now looking at the weather forecast for Star Valley and North Lincoln area, 30% chance of showers this afternoon. Otherwise expect mostly sunny skies. Highs around 86. That's a bit warm, I think. Lows tonight around 52 and a 40% chance of precipitation tonight with a chance of showers and thunderstorms. Looking ahead to a Friday, a chance of showers in the morning. Otherwise, partly sunny and highs around 76. Overnight low of 47, 60% chance of rain on Friday. Saturday, showers and possibly thunderstorms in the morning. Highs around 70 degrees and wind gusts as high as 20 miles per hour. Chance of rain, 90% on Saturday with new rainfall amounts between a tenth and a quarter of an inch. And that could increase in the event of a thunderstorm. Saturday night, lows around 43, chance of precipitation at 60%. And rounding out the weekend in North Lincoln County, Star Valley area, showers likely, possibly thunderstorms before noon on Sunday, and thunderstorms after noon, mostly sunny, highs only at 69 degrees on Sunday, and a 60% chance of rain, winds gusting as high as 22 miles an hour. That's a look at your weather forecast here in Western Wyoming, brought to you this hour by Valleywide Energy and Brady and Sons. 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Enjoy it out there.
16: Good day, sunshine. Good day, sunshine.
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4: 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Kemmer and Star Valley players swinging the sticks at the Rendezvous Meadows Golf Course. Star Valley acting as the host squad, with Pinedale cutting their golf program over the summer. 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Cross country today as well. Star Valley hosting the More Cowbell Invite at Valley View Golf Course in Afton. A total of 13 teams scheduled to run from Wyoming, Idaho, and Utah. Races begin at 1:30 p.m. this afternoon with both crimson and gold sections. Volleyball has the Kemmer Rangers just a short way up the road on Friday and Saturday at the traditional Cokeville Invite. Star Valley, meanwhile, will be across the state in Cheyenne, where they will see five teams from the 4A East. And finally, it's 0 week for Wyoming football. The Kemmer Rangers and Cokeville Panthers will scrimmage against each other this weekend. Star Valley will be in Soldotna, Alaska to face a Stars team on Saturday. SVI will be there to stream both the JV and varsity games, which will be played at 1 and 4 p.m. respectively, Mountain Time. Again, those games on Saturday. Over to baseball, winners in the American League were the Rays, Guardians, and Blue Jays, as well as the White Sox, Yankees, and the Athletics. In the National League, winners were the Diamondbacks, Reds, and Padres, along with the Rockies, Brewers, and the Braves. And in interleague play, it was the Phillies, Marlins, and the Orioles picking up wins there. The NFL eliminating the Pro Bowl while keeping the annual honor for the league's top players. The Athletic reports league executives presented the change to team owners Wednesday after years of experimenting with tackle, flag football, and skills competitions. 88 players will continue to be selected through voting by fans, players, and coaches, but alternates will no longer be recognized. Pro Bowlers will instead be invited to Los Angeles for an in-person celebration in February. NFL officials said the change aims to restore meaning to the honor after growing numbers of replacement players and declining interest in the event. The Cubs aren't sure when one of their impact arms will make it back from injury. Ben Brown suffered a setback during a throwing session on Tuesday. The 26-year-old dealing with a neck issue and was scheduled to begin a rehab assignment in the minors. And Tommy Fleetwood looking to defend his title at the PGA Tour Championship. Fleetwood won last year's tournament by 3 strokes after finishing atop the leaderboard at 18 under par. The 35-year-old will be alongside Ludwig Åberg in the first round. Tom Kim and Ryan Fox will be in the first group of players teeing off round one at East Lake Golf Club in Atlanta. 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
4: Coming up on the end of the hour here on the Weekday Wake Up for a Thursday, revisiting our text-in topic for today, and I'm being kind of selfish. I've got a trip coming up here today, actually. And I'm asking you, the listeners, those folks that are much more well-traveled than me, which is virtually everyone, what's something that you forgot that you wished you hadn't forgot? We've had a lot of great responses, and I really appreciate that. I do. You don't have to answer, and you do. So I'll thank you for that. And had some of the basics like underwear, socks. I did not expect the answer of a wedding dress today. Thankfully, I'm not planning on taking that, so I don't have to worry about forgetting it. Some other basics like toothbrush, toothpaste, deodorant, that kind of stuff. Mad money, that's a good one. Some different chargers and adapters. Here's some I haven't gotten to yet. This person said, going to Florida and forgot my swimsuit. I'll bet that was frustrating, although I'll bet you can probably find a swimsuit in Florida, but still inconvenient. This person said hearing aid charger and its cord. That's the thing. Seems like cords are very much important, more than they used to be. So along with jacket, toothpaste, and toothbrush, those are some great answers from that listener. This person said a swim shirt for my most recent Hawaii trip. Thank you for that. This person, my AirPods 3 different times. Oh, boy. Well, you probably think about it a little more than maybe you used to, but yeah, if you got AirPods, thank you for that. Wallet and credit cards, that's a good one for sure. This one person saying, left early one morning, got down the road 2 hours, forgot my false teeth, can't beat that. I will not argue with that at all. That's probably the worst thing to forget. So far on the list. I mean, someone could text in and say they forgot their kids or something like that. But that one's a pretty good one. Slip-on shoes. That way, when you're at the hotel, just want to run around real quick, you don't have to put on socks. That's a good answer. And it fits along with one of our other answers who said they just forgot their socks. Thank you for all these answers. This is so good. I appreciate that. Oh, another one here. Portable phone charger. Yep, for sure. Keep them coming. What's something that you have forgotten that you make a point of maybe remembering or trying to remember now, or next time you will remember? 307-203-4637. Going on a trip. What don't you want to forget? That's our text-in topic here on the Weekday Wake Up for a Thursday.
22: With children, we often see the negative before the positive. A little boy was almost squelched in the attempt to express his feelings because an adult didn't understand. Dr. Thomas Myers shared this tender experience. A small boy accompanied his grandparents into Dr. Myers' medical office. The old man was leaning on the boy's two outstretched hands as he moved. The child encouraged him with, "Come on, Grandpa, you can make it. Come on, Grandpa, only a little farther. The doctor will make your leg better." Street grandmother walked behind. And after the visit, the three excited the same way and exited the same way. The little boy was given a helium balloon on his way out. He helped his grandfather to the car, then ran back in and, pulling himself up to the counter, asked the receptionist, "Please? Please, ma'am, may I have another balloon?" His grandmother, still standing there, scolded him. "Of course you can't. I warned you not to let that balloon go." She apologized to the receptionist. "He did this last week. Went right outside and let his balloon go. I really did warn him about that this time." Well, the little boy was trying to tell her something. She bent down to listen, then with tears showing on her thin, wrinkled face, the grandmother's ask, "Could he please have another balloon? You see, his little sister died a few months ago."

0: 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We got news with Dan coming up here in just a few minutes. Of course, a look at weather and sports. Also, we'll be looking at our texting topic, continuing that on. And coming up at about 8:35, I'll be speaking with Jessica Lozier with the Fossil Basin Chamber of Commerce. They've got their fundraiser gala coming up, and we're going to talk to her about how you can be involved. Jessica Lozier with the Fossil Basin Chamber of Commerce. As we break into a new hour, it is August 27th out there. And some other things that took place on this day in history for sports fans. On this day in history in 1921, the Acme Packers of Green Bay was awarded an NFL franchise. The team became known as the Green Bay Packers. I just saw an interesting note on this. There are 32 NFL teams. 31 of them are owned by billionaires. Guess which one's not? 530,000 plus owners of the Green Bay Packers. Pretty neat story. They became an NFL franchise on this day in 1921. On this day in history in 1939, the German Heinkel HE-178 made its maiden flight. It was the world's first jet-propelled airplane. 1939. On this day in history in 1964, Disney's Mary Poppins was released. Walt Disney went on to use his huge profits from the film to purchase land in Central Florida and finance the construction of Walt Disney World. I didn't know that. Mary Poppins built Walt Disney World. On this day in history, in 1984, President Ronald Reagan announced a school teacher by the name of Kristen McAuliffe would become the first citizen astronaut to fly aboard the space shuttle. Of course, McAuliffe among the crew of the Challenger disaster, which exploded shortly after launching. And on this day in history, in 1990, guitarist Stevie Ray Vaughan died at the age of 35. He died along with members of Eric Clapton's entourage in a helicopter crash in Wisconsin. Hoping for better days than that as we head into August 27th here in 2026. News with Dan is next.
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1: Care finances in Star Valley. Good morning, Dan Dockstetter. Third and final check of news focused on business. Financial reserves continue to improve for Star Valley Health. Dan Ardina is CEO of the local hospital, crediting the work of employees operating well-organized departments for those improvements. That report came at the North Lincoln Hospital District Board of Directors yesterday. In the meantime, the hospital is continuing to run the emergency medical services in Star Valley. Acknowledging the ongoing meetings with community leaders, he said the hospital will continue to find a sustainable program to fund EMS in Star Valley. Now to national-international financial news. It was a big settlement. Meta has reached a nearly $17 billion settlement in a landmark trial around teen social media addiction. Mark Mayfield reports.
4: Several states sued the tech giant, alleging it designed its social media platforms, including Facebook and WhatsApp, to engage children and get them addicted. They also claimed Meta misled users about the safety of the apps. As part of the settlement, Meta denied the allegations, but committed to establishing daily limits.

0: and blocks on nighttime use for teenage users, along with enhanced age assurance measures. I'm Mark Mayfield.
1: And a beef plan. Let's go to Tamarito Hill as President Trump has signed a beef proclamation. It's unpopular with some U.S. ranchers. Trujillo has the full report on Business News.
2: The proclamation signed Wednesday will remove tariffs from 300,000 tons of imported beef over the next 90 days, with the goal of lowering ground beef prices. Trump first announced the plan on Friday. It said countries supplying the beef would sell it at 25% below current market prices. U.S. cattle groups are against the plan and say Trump's announcement has already driven cattle markets sharply lower and undermines producers at a critical time of year when they're marketing cattle and making herd-building decisions. I'm Tammy Trujillo.
1: And finally, a business note on one of the first businesses in Lincoln County, JCPenney Golden Rule Day being celebrated today in Kemmer. It'll be a community picnic. It's all being held at the Triangle Park, 10 to 5:30. There will be tours, a book signing by David Kruger as he wrote about JCPenney Golden Rule Day and community picnic today in Kemmer, 10 a.m. to 5:30 at the Triangle Park. That's the third and final check of news focused on business. Dan Dock set of reporting.
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4: This is Senior Branch Office Administrator Desiree Coons bringing you the Daily Financial Market Report on behalf of Financial Advisor Kyle Terry and Edward Jones. U.S. equity markets ended higher on Tuesday, supported by a continued decline in bond yields. The 10-year Treasury yield fell to 4.63%, extending Monday's move lower and offering some relief to interest rate-sensitive areas of the market. Technology and communication stocks led gains, while the energy sector underperformed as oil prices declined. International markets were also positive, with Asian equities finishing higher overnight and European shares gaining. WTI was down near $81 per barrel following reports that the U.S. plans to return diplomats to the Middle East. Tuesday, U.S. equities closed higher. The Dow closed up 160 points at 53,577. NASDAQ closed up 171 points at 26,151. The S&P 500 closed up 24 points at 7,677. This has been today's Financial Market Report, brought to you on behalf of Edward Jones, member SIPC, and financial advisor Kyle Terry. Serving individual investors with personalized attention and financial advice at 625 South Washington Street, Suite D in Afton. If you'd like additional information, please contact our branch office at 885-3161. 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
3: 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Our text in number 307-203-4637. Now, I kind of mentioned this in the 7 o'clock hour. When I get to fill in for Duke and come up with a text in topic, sometimes I'm goofy, but other times I'm selfish. And the reason why I say that is I want to use your collective brain power and experiences out there to help me. And with the trip coming up, my question today is, what's something you have forgotten in the past that you have made a point to try and make sure you don't forget again when you go on a trip? Maybe it's, I don't know what it is, but maybe you're on the plane, maybe you're an hour down the road, I don't know. And you go, dadgummit, I forgot this, or I wish I'd have brought that. Or maybe you get to where you're going and you realize, whoops, forgot that. Trying to avoid some of that if I can. And so I'm selfishly asking the best listeners out there, which is you guys, what should you make sure not to forget? 307-203-4637. We have had a ton of responses, and I really appreciate that. That's a lot, makes it a lot of fun. Started off the show, I'm still coming back to this one because it's funny. You know, we started off the show with things like socks, underwear. Those are good answers. And then just out of the blue, wedding dress. I kind of want to know more about this. Did someone actually forget their wedding dress? Because that is going to make for a crazy trip. Because I'm assuming you need it. Just like all this stuff, but that one seems a little more intense. Some other things like Dramamine, that was a good example. Mad Money, toilet paper, battery to charge my phone, and Bluetooth adapter. Had a lot of cords texted in today for your various devices. CPAP parts to connect, that's a good one. This person with great advice, my luggage got lost. Learned to have a toothbrush, toothpaste, deodorant, change of clothes in my carry-on bag. Now they're prepared. This person forgot their swimsuit going to Florida. Swim shirt to Hawaii, portable phone charger. This person forgot their AirPods 3 different times. Wallet and credit cards. Boy, that's a good one. Better have that. Not going to get very far without that. This person said, here's another one. This is right up there at the wedding dress. Left early one morning, got down the road 2 hours, forgot my false teeth. Can't beat that. I will not argue with you. That's a big forget for sure. Slip-on shoes is a good example. That way, when you're at the hotel, just want to run around real quick. You don't have to put on socks. And as I mentioned earlier, that's good because you might have forgot them anyway. Here's some new responses. Haven't got to yet today. This person says, just as important, remember all your cords when you leave the hotel. Great advice. Thank you for that. Let's see. This person says, don't forget. Oh, man, this is a good one. Don't forget to clean out your hunting backpack that you're using as a carry-on. TSA found some ammunition. Yeah, they don't like that. I've had this conversation, actually, pertaining concealed carry. Going to need to make sure I don't do that. This person says, I haven't, but don't forget your ID. That is, again, not going very far without that these days. And then it's kind of funny we got this far into it and this person's dead on. Tickets. Yeah, you better have your tickets. They don't let you fly without those. They're funny that way. What a great list. Thank you so much. If you have any that you feel like are relevant or you want to share, I'd love to hear from you. We still got plenty of time. 307-203-4637. What's something that you have forgotten on a trip that you wished you hadn't, or maybe something that you make a point to remember, something along those lines. 307-203-4637. Our text in topic today, presented by the Red Baron and Quality Service. 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
3: 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Taking a look at the weather forecast, let's check first Kemmer-Diamondville and South Lincoln County. Coming off an overnight low of around 52 degrees last night. Look for a high today of 84. going to be pretty sunny and nice, and then increasing clouds, and you might see some showers and thunderstorms this afternoon. But otherwise, expect a lot of sunshine today and high around 84. 40% chance of showers and thunderstorms before 7 p.m. tonight. Mostly cloudy, lows around 53. 10% chance of showers on Friday, high of 79 and partly sunny. Overnight low of 50 on Friday night. Showers, thunderstorms, and wind. That's going to be kind of the theme in the days leading up to the weekend for western Wyoming. So keep that in mind. On Saturday, partly sunny, highs of 72. Wind gusts as high as 30 miles per hour. Chance of precip at 60%. This is for South Lincoln and Kemmer-Diamondville. Saturday night, lows around 45. And again, wind gusts in the mid-20s and a chance of precipitation at 60%. Sunday, 50% chance of showers, mostly sunny, high of 70 degrees. And again, wind gusts pushing 30 miles an hour. In the North Lincoln County, Star Valley area, again, coming off overnight lows in the upper 40s last night. 30% chance of showers and thunderstorms possible this afternoon and evening. Otherwise, expect mostly sunny skies today. Highs around 86 in Star Valley today. 40% chance of showers and thunderstorms tonight, mainly before 10 p.m. Otherwise, mostly cloudy and lows around 52. The same theme again for North Lincoln. Chance of precipitation throughout the weekend, kind of increasing, in fact, throughout the weekend. Just a 20% chance on Friday and sunny and high of 76. Friday night, that's going to increase to 60%, lows around 47. Then look for some rain off and on Saturday and Sunday. Showers and thunderstorms are possible on Saturday. 90% chance of rain. Wind gusts as high as 20 miles per hour and a high of 70. Saturday night, lows around 43. Again, chance of precip at 60%. And then rounding out the weekend on Sunday, showers likely and thunderstorms possible before noon. And then, but you can expect some sunshine as well, but a high of just 69 degrees and wind gusts could potentially reach 20 miles per hour. That's a look at your weather forecast. Expect sunshine today for the most part, and even tomorrow. But then look for some rain over the weekend. That's sort of the long and short of it. Again, let's look at your weather forecast brought to you by Star Valley Health.

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5: 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Play begins at 11 a.m. today, continues at 9 a.m. tomorrow. 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Star Valley hosting the More Cowbell Invite at Valley View Golf Course in Afton. A total of 13 teams scheduled to run from Wyoming, Idaho, and Utah. Races begin at 1:30 p.m. this afternoon with both crimson and gold sections. Volleyball has the Kemmer Rangers just a short way up the road on Friday and Saturday at the traditional Cokeville Invite. Star Valley, meanwhile, will be across the state in Cheyenne, where they will see five teams from the 4A East. And finally, it's 0 week for Wyoming football season for Kemmer and Cokeville. That means a scrimmage against each other. Star Valley will be in Soldotna, Alaska to face a Stars team on Saturday. SVI will be there to stream both the JV and varsity games, which will be played at 1 and 4 p.m. respectively, Mountain Time. Again, those games on Saturday. Looking at the baseball scoreboard, first in the American League, winners there were the Rays, Guardians, and Blue Jays, as well as the White Sox, Yankees, and the Athletics. Over to the National League, winners there were the Diamondbacks, Reds, and Padres, as well as the Rockies, Brewers, and the Braves. And in interleague play, the winners were the Phillies, Marlins, and the Orioles. News out of the NFL yesterday as they are eliminating the Pro Bowl game while keeping the annual honor for the league's top players. According to The Athletic, league executives presented the change to team owners Wednesday after years of experimenting with tackle, flag football, and skills competitions. 88 players will continue to be selected through voting by fans, players, and coaches, but alternates will no longer be recognized. Pro Bowlers will instead be invited to Los Angeles for an in-person celebration in February. NFL officials say the change aims to restore meaning to the honor after growing numbers of replacement players and declining interest in the event. The Cubs aren't sure when one of their impact arms will make it back from injury. Ben Brown suffered a setback during a throwing session on Tuesday. The 26-year-old dealing with a neck issue and was scheduled to begin a rehab assignment in the minors soon. Brown has a 1.85 ERA in 20 games this season, which includes 8 starts. And finally, in golf, Tommy Fleetwood looking to defend his title at the PGA Tour Championship. Fleetwood won last year's tournament by 3 strokes. At 18 under par, the 35-year-old will be alongside Ludwig Åberg in the first round. Tom Kim and Ryan Fox will be in the first group of players teeing off round one at East Lake Golf Club in Atlanta. This check of sports again brought to you by the Trailer Dock and Mountain Valley Mattress.
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7: Hello, this is Pastor Richard Hartman of Grace Baptist Church in Camarillo, a thought from the Word, looking at wisdom in the Scripture. In Deuteronomy 4, Moses is reminding the nation of the good laws and statutes and rules that the Lord had given to the nation for their benefit. It's a reminder. A wise person understands God's word is to our benefit. He's not telling us not to do things because for some reason we're going to miss out on good. Or he's not telling us the things to do because somehow we just have to do that because God said it's for our benefit. And he makes it clear in that. In verse 6 of chapter 4, he states, "Keep them and do them, for that will be your wisdom and your understanding in the sight of the peoples, who when they hear all the statutes will say, surely this great nation is a wise and understanding people." Because what? They're following a wise God who's given them good rules to follow. It's amazing how many people think somehow they're smarter than God, and if they do what they want instead of what God says, things are going to turn out well. The wise person understands a loving, wise God gives his rules for our benefit.
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5: Almost to 8:30 as we are putting the wraps on our text-in topic today. I'm flattered. I'm flattered by so many answers. Thank you for participating today in the text-in topic. And our topic today was things you don't want to forget on a trip. Basically was the short of it. This one last one coming in. Knowing your destination, that's a good one. Don't forget good rain gear and bug spray. Good advice all around. Thank you so much. Hopefully I don't forget any of it. Hopefully I remember to pack my wedding dress and my false teeth. Both answers today, by the way. Great answers today, along with all of them. They're all great answers. Thank you for checking in with me today. The Weekday Wake Up, going to continue. I guess I should go over a few more of them. So underwear, socks, Mad Money, toilet paper, of course, cords and batteries, CPAP parts, swimsuits, swim shirts. We did have a wedding dress and we did have a false teeth. Those were real answers today. This was right up there with it. Don't forget to clean out your hunting backpack that you're using as a carry-on. TSA found some ammunition. And one more. Safe travels. Enjoy every minute. Thank you. Thank you so much. Appreciate everybody out there for all the answers. That's our text-in topic today here on the Weekday Wake Up. Don't forget, we got Bryce Burton and Travis Osman. Got an all-request show tomorrow morning from 7 to 9. You can text in song requests at this same number, 307-203-4637. Those two guys have a lot of musical knowledge, not just playing probably. Obviously, Travis we know about, but Bryce might have the biggest music library of anyone I've ever met. So that'll be fun. 7 to 9, Bryce and Travis, an all-request show tomorrow morning, so make sure you tune into that. Coming up here in just a few minutes, I'll be speaking with Jessica Lozier of the Fossil Basin Chamber of Commerce as they're having a fundraiser gala coming right up. That's coming up here in just a few minutes here on the Weekday Wake Up.
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5: 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Looking at our birthday list so far today here on August 27th, happy birthday to Lisa Grimsley. Happy birthday to Peter Lugenbuehl. Jerry Barris, my old neighbor. Happy birthday, Jerry. Happy first birthday to Castle McCall Wolfley. Happy birthday to you. Gavin Balls, celebrating a birthday today as well. And Sarah Merritt, celebrating a birthday today. So Lisa, Peter, Jerry, Castle, Gavin, and Sarah, happy birthday to you. Some other celebrity types sharing your birthday today. Actor Peter Stormare is 73. Fargo, Lost World, Jurassic Park, Big Lebowski, Armageddon, Minority Report. He's been in a million movies. Peter Stormare, 73. Gospel singer Yolanda Adams is 65 today. Former wrestler Dalip Singh Rana, otherwise known as the Great Khali, 54 years old today. Actress Sarah Chalke is 50, if you can believe that. Former race car driver Mark Webber, also 50. I can totally believe that. And Emmy Award-winning actor Aaron Paul is 47. Jesse Pinkman himself, playing the role of Jesse Pinkman on Breaking Bad. Aaron Paul is 47. And our local celebrities, once again, celebrating birthdays today. Lisa Grimsley, Peter Lugenbuehl, Jerry Barris, Castle McCall Wolfley, Gavin Balls, and Sarah Merritt. Happy birthday to you. And birthdays and anniversaries brought to you this hour by Berean Bible Fellowship and Blackstone Coating.

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1: Currently 8:37 here on the Weekday Wake Up, and I believe we have Jessica Lozier with the Fossil Basin Chamber of Commerce. Jessica, do I got you?
8: Yes, you do.
1: Awesome. Thank you so much for joining us today here on the Weekday Wake Up. And Jessica, I want to start off with, you've got a big night coming up with the Fossil Basin Chamber of Commerce. Tell me about Casino Gala Night.
8: Yeah, we're really excited. We try to have a different theme for the gala every year. And this year's theme is casino. And so we have a casino company coming in, and they're setting up all kinds of table games and different games, and then with your winnings, you buy raffle tickets, and we have some really cool raffle prizes. We have lagoon tickets. We have tickets to Lava Hot Springs. We have a big spa package that the Lava Hot Springs tickets are in. We have an entire pig in a freezer. We have a Blackstone package that has a Blackstone and spices and all the tools that you need to use it. We'll have those as prizes, and we'll have some silent auction items that are pretty awesome. One of them is a trip to Cancun. So we're really excited. We've tried to go away from doing as many guns this year and have some other prizes. That was the feedback we've received. So, yeah, we're super excited. It's going to be a really fun night. The nice thing about it is all the money goes to support the Chamber of Commerce. And for the people that don't know, the Chamber in Kemmer is in charge of the visitor center downtown. And so that's pretty much fully funded. This year we got $5,000 from Lincoln County Travel and Tourism to pay staff to run the visitor center. But other than that, it's 100% funded by the Chamber. And all of the improvements on the Triangle and the business district have been paid for by the Chamber of Commerce. And grants that we've applied for through the Wyoming Community Development Foundation. But a lot of this money supports that. And so people that were in Kemmer a few years ago will notice that now we have new picnic tables. We've painted and usable. The inside of it is inviting for a visitor center. The park is cleaned up. We have hanging baskets. We have fall decorations. It's an space. We have seating out front. We're about to get fire pit seating out front. We're about to get new lighting out front. We have new signage. It's really come a long ways, and it's because of the support people support at the gala that really makes downtown look nicer. That's where most of that money goes.
7: Well, Jessica, it sounds like, I mean, that's a lot of hustling and a lot of good that is done with the money, and to be able to fund all of those projects and all of those improvements and things like that through the chamber. This gala night coming up on Saturday, September 19th. How can people get involved and be part of this?
8: Yeah, so the best way to get involved is to buy tickets. So you can buy tickets. They're $100 a piece. That includes food. It includes getting casino chips to play in the casino and your entrance into the event. And then there is a cash bar available that's going to have no liquor, just beer only. We're going to be doing a wine auction there, and which is a little different because usually we have a full bar, but we decided to go away from that this year. And the other way is they can donate raffle items if they'd like. But the very best way is to come out, buy tickets, have a fun evening out, have some good food, and some fun entertainment that supports the community.
7: Again, this is Saturday, September 19th, runs 5:30 to 9:30, and it's at the South Lincoln Training and Event Center. Let's say somebody listening to us wants to sign up. What's the best way to do that, Jessica? Where can they go to sign up?
8: Yeah, FossilBasinChamberCommerce.com. Is our website. You can buy tickets straight from there. People can come to the visitor center today. We'll be there all day from 1 to 5 because it's JCPenney days in Kemmer, and the free picnic tonight. So they'd be able to purchase them at that, or they can call any chamber member and or get on our Facebook page and say that they want to purchase tickets, and we'll get them some.
7: That's a great opportunity. You're going to be downtown anyway, right? Might as well come sign up for casino night. Or gala night, I should say, featuring casino related activities. Jessica, also wanted to touch on this. Recently you were voted in as one of the Lincoln County commissioners, which will start next year as you went through that election. So kind of give us an idea of your involvement with the chamber moving forward now that you'll be on the Lincoln County Commission.
8: Yeah, so I won't be able to be the president of the chamber anymore, and we've been actively searching for someone who wants to sign up for those duties. It's a really good way to get involved in the community. You basically attend every meeting possible. You for sure know what's happening. You work with a lot of the industry down here, and you get to work with the small businesses. And I think that the impact that the chamber has had in the last 3 years since we started it on the community and on the business community has been so strong that I just really hope people will get involved. So we have a chamber board of 8 people that work on different things, and the president of the chamber just kind of oversees all that work. And so we're hoping that this fall we have some good people sign up for chamber board, and then the chamber board will elect a president out of those 8 people.
7: All right. So obviously if someone hears that and feels like, hey, that could be me, they should contact you or any member of the chamber and kind of throw their hat in the ring.
8: Absolutely. We're easy to get a hold of on Facebook or in person. Most of us own businesses, so just come find one of us. And the more help we have, the better. If there's stuff that's bothering you about the chamber or about downtown Kemmer or Diamondville and you want to get involved, it's a great way to get involved is to be on the chamber board.
7: Jessica Lozier with the Fossil Basin Chamber of Commerce. Jessica, just wanted to reiterate this one more time. Gala night coming up on Saturday, September 19th for the Fossil Basin Chamber of Commerce. And this is a big fundraiser for the organization. Again, kind of go over it one more time with us.
8: Yeah, so come, have fun, have some good food to eat, enjoy some casino games, or just enjoy visiting if you don't prefer to play casino games. And at the end of the night, all of your casino chips, we'll put them in the hat for different raffles. If you're uninterested in playing in the casino, the chips that you get when you come in the door, or if you want to purchase more raffle tickets, that will be available to you. We have some fun prizes that have been donated by all kinds of people. We're hoping to get that list complete this week and get that out on Facebook. And come enjoy the night and support downtown.
7: Jessica Lozier with the Fossil Basin Chamber of Commerce. Jessica, thank you so much for joining us today, and good luck with the gala, and good luck with JCPenney Days today.
8: All right. Sounds good. Thank you.
7: Thank you very much.
8: Bye.
9: It's getting harder and harder to tell where technology ends and humanity begins. From smartphones to AI, what can't technology do for humanity these days? I'll give you an important example. Technology can't speed up the process of grief. Most every culture prior to the 21st century understood that grief takes time. Past cultures encouraged people to set aside their normal routines and focus on their grief for weeks or even months. Not so in modern society. Within days of a tragic loss, we're often forced right back into the grind of our daily responsibilities well before we've had time to process the grief. We may survive by putting on a happy face and pretending everything is fine, but technology can't rescue us. We have to face our grief, come to terms with our suffering, and allow our souls time to overcome those wounds. In the Sermon on the Mount, Jesus said, "Blessed are those who grieve, for they will be comforted." We don't heal by simply getting on with life and pretending we're unaffected by tragedy, corruption, and death. We heal by moving through our pain with God's grace and the support of other people. If you're struggling with grief and could use someone to talk to, give one of our counselors here at Focus on the Family a call. The number is 1-800-A-FAMILY. I'm Jim Daly.
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7: Currently 8:47 here on the weekday wake up for a Thursday. Appreciate Jessica Lozier with the Fossil Basin Chamber of Commerce and that gala night coming up on September 19th. Check out the Fossil Basin Chamber to get involved with that and also get involved moving forward, because Jessica won't be able to be the president anymore. She'll be joining the Lincoln County Commission at the first of the year after winning in the primary election. So get more information. Go talk to them as part of JCPenney Golden Rule Day, which is today, as we take a look, one final look at the events calendar today. The 6th annual JCPenney Golden Rule Day today at Triangle Park in Kemmer. Various tours at 10, 11, and 3. Programs at 5. Free community barbecue at 5:30. Go check that out. Go talk to Jessica and someone at the chamber if you want to get involved with the gala, fundraiser, or get to be part of the chamber itself. Family-friendly comedian Mark Yaffe, 7 p.m. at the Afton Ford Theater tomorrow on Friday. 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
12: This Thursday report is brought to you by the Brown and Gold Outlet and Converse County Tourism. Week zero of high school football starts tomorrow. All 4A teams will be in action, including number 4 Cheyenne Central visiting third-ranked Campbell County. You've got 7 3A and 6 2A schools that will play this weekend. A handful of 9-man and 6-man games, and then the rest are scrimmages, or there are open dates for 8 teams. 3 defending champions will be on the gridiron. 4A top-ranked Sheridan and their 55-game win streak, they open at Rock Springs. 3A number 1 Star Valley takes a 33-game win streak on the road to Soldotna, Alaska. That game's on Saturday. It'll be a huge test against a team that is something like 180-10 in their last 90 games. And finally, 6-man number 2 Little Snake River goes on the road to Hafford, Saskatchewan, Canada, and putting their 21-game win streak on the line.
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12: 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The 4 defending champions, Cokeville, Bighorn, Lovell, and Kelly Walsh, are preseason number 1. 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
7: Coming up on the end of the show, taking one last look at your weather forecast out there for Western Wyoming. And looking at North Lincoln County, Cameron Diamondville today, 40% chance of showers this afternoon. Otherwise, a high of 84 degrees. 40% chance tonight as well. Lows around 53. Sunny and a high of 79 tomorrow. A bit windier as you head into the weekend. Same for the North Lincoln County Star Valley area today. Thunderstorms and rain possible this afternoon. Otherwise, mostly sunny and highs near 86 today. Overnight low of 52 tonight. Slightly calmer and cooler temperatures as you get through the weekend. 76 and sunny on Friday with a slight chance of precipitation. Expect some kind of rain here and there on Saturday and Sunday, especially on Saturday, 90% chance there. And wind gusting as high as 20 miles per hour. And not very warm on Saturday. High of 70 in Kemmer. High of 69 on Sunday. That's a look at your weather forecast here as we start to wrap up the Weekday Wake Up here on a Thursday.
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0: This is the Agricultural Law and Tax Report brought to you by Metra Full Bore from Helena, a controlled-release foliar fertilizer with boron. Enhance yield potential this summer with Metra Full Bore from Helena. I'm Roger McOwen. Imagine spending generations building a 1,000-acre family farm only to see $3.2 million of that land sold outside the family. One child claims the sale should be undone. Can he stop it? The South Dakota Supreme Court recently said no. The case involved family farmland, a corporation, a living trust, and a disputed sale. The son claimed his brother improperly influenced their father, but he lacked legal authority to sue on behalf of the corporation or his mother's estate. And because he wasn't a party to the sale contract, he couldn't seek to rescind it. The lesson is important. Being a family member or beneficiary doesn't automatically give you authority to act for the farm or estate. This has been the Agricultural Law and Tax Report. I'm Roger McOwen.
1: It's the Rodeo Roadshow on the Western Ag Network. Hi, everybody. I'm Will Rasmussen, Canadian entertainer, Crash Cooper, Canadian artist, award-winning Crash Cooper, and he raises some of the great bucking horses in professional rodeo. Today, we talk about a horse named Hammerstone, an NFR bucking horse, and how it got its name. Interesting story on the horizon. Stay close.
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3: Ranchers are the primary managers and environmental stewards of more than 250 million acres of federal land across the West. 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I'm Robbie LaValle of the National Public Lands Council, and I invite you to join PLC in Colorado this September for our 58th annual meeting. 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
1: The other horse, and I know you got a bunch, but the one I see, I've seen quite a bit over the last half dozen years, is a national finals bucking horse named Hammerstone that Butler and Son owns, and that horse is rank.
4: Yeah, I can. And you know, what's funny about that, so why I bring up about the name changes is that most of the names are a lot of the time they're for a reason. They're not just out of a hat or whatever, you know. So my brother Cam, who was raising horses, was a rough and tough and big and gruff and always fighting and everything. But he was a curler.
1: He was? No!
4: Get
1: out of here.
4: Yeah, he was a curler, loved curler. Our family loves curling. Yeah. So he, anyways, the last rock, when you have last shot in curling, that is called having the hammer.
1: Oh,
4: and you throw curling rocks, but we call them stones. So that's hammer stone. That's how that came to be. Everybody thinks it's, you know, some Viking or whatever. No, it's a curling term. So
1: Crash Cooper, a former hockey player, a current artist, and 10-time entertainer of the year up in Canada. On the Rodeo Roadshow, I'm Will Rasmussen on the Western Ag Network.
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6: Coming up on the end of the Weekday Wake Up, thanks for letting me be a part of your day today as we head into a new hour and back to the music on both Swift and the Spur. 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Again, a reminder, no typical show tomorrow. It's going to be Bryce Burton and Travis Osmond in here raising a ruckus, taking an all-request show. If you want a song you want heard, tomorrow morning's your time, 307-203-4637. You can start texting them in now. That's fine. They'll be playing songs all morning long tomorrow morning, 7 to 9, as part of the Weekday Wake Up. And don't miss our broadcast this weekend. SVI heading to Soldotna, Alaska. We'll be streaming on Saturday. These games are on Saturday. Please keep that in mind. And also, where those games are taking place are 2 hours behind the Mountain Time Zone. So not sure what schedule you've seen out there. But the game times are 1 o'clock Mountain for the JV game and 4 o'clock Mountain for the varsity game on Saturday. Those are the Mountain times. So you can watch those at svinews.com. We have a new page for all the different video streams that we're trying. 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You can always watch us on the SVI Media YouTube channel. In fact, I think that's what a lot of people do, especially when you go on your TV, things like that. So still lots of ways to watch and listen. Of course, we'll have the varsity game here on Swift 98 as well. Let's get you back to the great music over on Swift, or excuse me, on the Spur. We're going to kick off the 9 o'clock hours. Some Toby Keith, got Big House, Shane Prophet, Carrie Underwood, and some Clay Walker. Over on Swift 98, we will start off the hour with a great playlist as well. We got Kelly Clarkson, Martin Garrix, along with Ed Sheeran, some Foreigner, and 5 Seconds of Summer. That's all coming up here on the SVI Radio Network. Again, thanks for letting me be a part of your day. Thanks for your participation, and we'll see you down the road.

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2: Warm water temperatures in Wyoming's rivers and streams is making things tough for trout species, so anglers are being asked to adjust fishing practices. 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
2: NBC News Radio, I'm Michael Kastner. Two dozen Democratic-led states are suing to block President Trump's order limiting mail-in voting. The order directs agencies to compile a list to confirm U.S. citizens eligible to vote in each state. The Postal Service would then oversee mail-in voting by establishing what they say would be uniform standards. The lawsuit calls the order unconstitutional. The search is on for survivors after a deadly flash flooding near the Nepal-Tibet border. Authorities say at least 330 bodies have been recovered, but more than 1,000 are still missing, and that includes dozens of Americans. Michigan is being ranked as the least hardworking state in the country in 2026. More from Mark Mayfield.
3: That's according to a new WalletHub report, which ranked how hard each state works based on factors such as average work week hours, the number of workers with multiple jobs, and average leisure time per day. Michigan took 50th place, meaning it's the least hardworking.
2: Michael Kastner, NBC News Radio.
1: Local news, financial reserves continue to improve for Star Valley Health. Dan Ardina, CEO of the local hospital, crediting the work of employees operating well-organized departments. That report came at the North Lincoln Hospital District Board of Directors yesterday. In the meantime, the hospital is continuing to run the emergency medical services in Star Valley, acknowledging that the ongoing meetings with community leaders will continue. Monthly meetings are being held as they search for a sustainable financing program for EMS in Star Valley. A note on services. Funeral services for Larry Call will be Saturday, August 29th at 12 noon in the Afton Tabernacle, the Church of Jesus Christ of Latter-day Saints Afton Tabernacle. Viewing prior to the service, 10 a.m. starting for visiting with family and friends. Let's go to sports for 1 minute.
4: The NFL is doing away with the Pro Bowl games. The league will still name players to the Pro Bowl, but the competitive games are being replaced by a celebration for the players selected. The league also announces it will put a greater emphasis this season on penalizing players for safety rules violations. The more scrutinized plays include the hip drop tackle and blindside blocks. The final weekend of the preseason kicks off with 4 games tonight. There are games tomorrow and Saturday as well. By Sunday, rosters have to be trimmed to 53. Baseball last night included the White Sox 10-4 win over the Rangers. In that game, Chicago rookie Tristan Peters hit a home run in a 5th consecutive game. Manager Will Venable.
5: It's amazing. I don't know what words there are for what he's doing. Really, really special, really cool to watch, and obviously big for us today, what he did and the rest of the offense.
4: The White Sox have a 2.5 game lead over Cleveland in the American League Central. The Guardians are baseball's hottest team, rallying past the Angels for their 7th win in a row. I'm Matt McCoy.
1: 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A conversation with Dr. Gonzalez, a new approach to blood pressure. 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
1: Continuing now with this news update on SVI, let's go to an interview that SVI had with Dr. Gonzalez about a new blood pressure treatment program. He was on the Weekday Wake Up program.
8: Joining me live in studio is Dr. David Gonzalez, cardiologist at Star Valley Health. Dr. Gonzalez, good morning. How are you doing today?
9: Doing well. Thank you for inviting me.
8: Absolutely. Always appreciate your time. Now, you've been in studio with me a couple of times, but for those who maybe missed it, remind us who you are and what you do as a cardiologist for Star Valley Health.
9: I am the lone cardiologist for Star Valley Health, actually started the practice in 2022, and I think you were kind enough to have me on your show in 2022 or 2023. I've been in practice now for 4 years, and I'm an interventional cardiologist by specialty, but do a lot of general cardiology, which is how the practice was established here in the Valley.
8: And work primarily out of the Alpine location, correct?
9: Actually, both, Afton and Alpine. And then we also do some outreach to

0: the adult population, up to 40 to 50% of all adults have high blood pressure. Significant percentage of them, up to 75%, undertreated. The American Heart Association guidelines have recently changed as to what is considered to be a normal blood pressure. Now 120 over 80 is considered to be a normal blood pressure, with the blood pressure stages of hypertension increasing by 10 millimeters mercury on either side, up from there up to what is considered to be crisis of blood pressure at 180 over 120. That being said, most people are, at least when high blood pressure is first diagnosed and presented, and patients present to their primary care provider ordinarily, they are generally started on lifestyle changes, which can affect your blood pressure and help lower your blood pressure, such as weight loss, stopping smoking, exercising, eating less salt, things like that, which can positively affect your blood pressure. Avoiding stimulants like nicotine is also very important. And with those things generally helping, they frequently don't work by themselves alone, and frequently medications are utilized. Medications can be pretty effective. A lot of the times medications are effective and people don't tolerate them. And then sometimes lots of medications are needed in order to control blood pressure. If those medications fail, or if patients are unable to tolerate a lot of these medications, we have a new procedure available that's called Symplicity, which is a minimally invasive procedure method by which blood pressure can be controlled by using a special catheter that helps obliterate the nerves in the kidneys, which help control blood pressure. And while that might sound possibly harmful, it really is not, as these nerves become over regulated and tend to work hard to constrict your blood vessels and worsen high blood pressure.
1: So you use the word catheter, and it instantly one's like, well, that sounds unpleasant. But it's and so it's not invasive. And so how long does this procedure last? I mean, how is it? It's not a long term thing, I assume, right?
0: It's a procedure. Generally, it's being done or becomes more and more commonplace, usually an hour or so to do. It's done under some anesthetic because it can be a bit uncomfortable while it's being performed. I call it minimally invasive, and that's in the eye of the beholder, because if you're the one where it's being having the procedure done, it may not seem minimally invasive, but it's really done through a tiny puncture through the femoral artery in the groin area. Device that's utilized is a specialized catheter that is placed into multiple arteries that supply blood to the kidneys, and they use special contact points that generate heat. And while it might sound like that might damage the arteries, it actually does not, as the blood cools these probes as they make contact with the wall of the artery, and the heat is generated into the surrounding tissue that where the nerves are present and are very, very heat sensitive. So those nerves are permanently destroyed. Results look very, very good. Tend to initial results, or at least immediate 5 to 10 millimeters mercury of a blood pressure drop on the top side of your systolic blood pressure, that can, over the course of time, over a year or two, even drop more, up to 10 to 20 millimeters. And for every 10 millimeter drop in your blood pressure, there's a significant drop in morbidity, meaning things like strokes, heart attacks, kidney failure, and things like that, which are the general end organ effects of long-term poorly controlled blood pressure.
1: Dr. David Gonzalez in studio this morning with the Weekday Wake Up. And so you mentioned this procedure is fairly quick, about an hour is what it will last. How often does someone typically have to have the procedure done?
0: Only one time.
1: Just once. Okay.
0: Yes.
1: And then you just kind of watch it from there. You mentioned it's a new procedure, but it doesn't sound experimental, right? It seems like it's already gone through those rounds.
0: It has. It's something that's been known and studied for probably a better part of a decade.

0: and was approved, or Medicare approved, about 2 years ago. It's just been a slow rollout. The catheters are expensive, and it takes a while to be trained. I myself and my staff have gone through two or three different training seminars in different places throughout the country to learn how to do the procedure, and we've also been present as several of these procedures have been done, so that we are ready to go once we start doing our own procedures here.
1: Dr. David Gonzalez in studio telling us about Symplicity blood pressure procedure this morning on the Weekday Wake Up. Dr. Gonzalez, anything else we missed that you'd like to mention today?
0: I don't think so. I think it's a pretty revolutionary procedure that's still being studied as far as primary therapy. They're trying to see if it might work as the initial therapy for patients or people with high blood pressure to such that maybe they could avoid medications. It appears that the effect is sustained. So, therefore, only one time do you have to go through this procedure. Also, the recovery is very minimal. It's just to recover from the small puncture that's made in the femoral artery, something that we've been doing for decades for angioplasty and a variety of different minimally invasive cardiac procedures.
1: And how does someone know when it's the appropriate time? They just work through their family physician to get in contact with you? Is that usually the best route?
0: That's correct. Some people, we actually have made it clear that some patients can just self-refer if they have concerns over their blood pressure and blood pressure control. They don't need a referral from their primary care provider, but also primary care providers are generally the starting point for most of our patients, and they get referred from there.
1: Dr. David Gonzalez, cardiologist at Star Valley Health this morning on the Weekday Wake Up. Well, Dr. Gonzalez, always appreciate your time. Thank you very much. By the way, the Raiders and Broncos don't play till week 11 this year, so it's going to be quite a season before they meet up.
0: Yes, sir, and I plan to actually be there.
1: Oh, all right. With your silver and black on, right?
0: Absolutely not.
1: Love it. Dr. David Gonzalez this morning. It's the Weekday Wake Up on SVI Radio.
2: Fun little exchange there at the end. Dr. David Gonzalez is joining us on SVI. Let's give you a sneak preview of the weekend. In Star Valley, Saturday, 80% chance of rain, 65. Sunday, 45% chance of rain, 68. So note those temperatures are dropping. Jackson Hole weekend, Saturday, 80% chance of rain, 62. Sunday, 45% chance of rain, 69. That's the Jackson weekend. Kemmer Diamondville, Saturday, 65% chance of rain, 69. Sunday, partly cloudy, 71 degrees for Kemmer Diamondville. Bridger Valley, Saturday, 60% chance of rain, 74. Sunday, about a 50% chance of rain, 74 degrees. New sports and weather on the SBI Radio Network. Dan Dockstetter reporting.
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1: Hello, this is Pastor Richard Hartman of Grace Baptist Church in Cameron with a thought from the Word, looking at wisdom in the Scripture. In Deuteronomy 4, Moses is reminding the nation of the good laws and statutes and rules that the Lord had given to the nation for their benefit. It's a reminder. A wise person understands God's Word is to our benefit. He's not telling us not to do things because for some reason we're going to miss out on good. Or he's not telling us the things to do because somehow we just have to do that because God said it's for our benefit. And he makes it clear in that. In verse 6 of chapter 4, he states, "Keep them and do them, for that will be your wisdom and your understanding in the sight of the peoples, who when they hear all the statutes will say, 'Surely this great nation is a wise and understanding people.'" Because what? They're following a wise God who's given them good rules to follow. It's amazing how many people think somehow they're smarter than God, and if they do what they want instead of what God says, things are going to turn out well. The wise person understands. A loving, wise God gives his rules for our benefit.
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4: Warm water temperatures in Wyoming's rivers and streams is making things tough for trout species, so anglers are being asked to adjust fishing practices. Consider fishing in the early morning and evening hours when water temperatures are cooler. 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If the water gets to 65 degrees, anglers should harvest fish in accordance with established regulations rather than practice catch and release. 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

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I'll just top it up. Yeah, I'm ready if you're ready. You're wondering, stop thinking, hit send.

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0: wants the toy in the Cracker Jack. She wants to ride the bull at the rodeo.
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Quit storming, I was falling fast through the Nurnhart. Gordon like a dirt road, Daytona in my heart. And we ain't even got to the best part. We didn't have a towel, didn't have dry clothes. She was smiling and saying, hold me, I'm cold. We made a blanket out of that sundress. And the radio won't even let me tell you the rest.

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3: 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The Braves opened the season this year with a 3,000-mile trip to Soldotna, Alaska, to take on the So High Stars this Saturday afternoon. 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
4: Warm water temperatures in Wyoming's rivers and streams is making things tough for trout species, so anglers are being asked to adjust fishing practices. 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Land the fish as soon as possible and carry a pocket thermometer to measure temperatures. If the water gets to 65 degrees, anglers should harvest fish in accordance with established regulations rather than practice catch and release. Sponsored by the Wyoming Game and Fish, the Wyoming Association of Broadcasters, and the station.

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4: 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What a beautiful spirit. You're going to hear some conversations to help you remember her forever. I'll see you this Sunday.
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the local beer joint with a few of the guys. With this cute little country girl caught my eye. And boy, let me tell you, she was the prettiest thing I'd ever seen in a pair of boots. 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
3: NBC News Radio, I'm Michael Kastner. Two dozen Democratic-led states are suing to block President Trump's order limiting mail-in voting. The order directs agencies to compile a list to confirm U.S. citizens eligible to vote in each state. The Postal Service would then oversee mail-in voting by establishing what they say would be uniform standards. The lawsuit calls the order unconstitutional. The search is on for survivors after a deadly flash flooding near the Nepal-Tibet border. Authorities say at least 330 bodies have been recovered, but more than 1,000 are still missing, and that includes dozens of Americans. Michigan is being ranked as the least hardworking state in the country in 2026. More from Mark Mayfield.
4: That's according to a new WalletHub report, which ranked how hard each state works based on factors such as average work week hours, the number of workers with multiple jobs, and average leisure time per day. Michigan took 50th place, meaning it's the least hardworking.
3: Michael Kastner, NBC News Radio.
2: 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Dan Ardina, CEO of the local hospital, crediting the work of employees operating well-organized departments. That report came at the North Lincoln Hospital District Board of Directors yesterday. In the meantime, the hospital is continuing to run the emergency medical services in Star Valley, acknowledging that the ongoing meetings with community leaders will continue. Monthly meetings are being held as they search for a sustainable financing program for EMS in Star Valley. A note on services. Funeral services for Larry Call will be Saturday, August 29th at 12 noon in the Afton Tabernacle, the Church of Jesus Christ of Latter-day Saints Afton Tabernacle. Viewing prior to the service, 10 a.m. starting for visiting with family and friends. 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
5: The NFL is doing away with the Pro Bowl games. The league will still name players to the Pro Bowl, but the competitive games are being replaced by a celebration for the players selected. The league also announces it will put a greater emphasis this season on penalizing players for safety rules violations. The more scrutinized plays include the hip drop tackle and blindside blocks. The final weekend of the preseason kicks off with four games tonight. There are games tomorrow and Saturday as well. By Sunday, rosters have to be trimmed to 53. Baseball last night included the White Sox 10-4 win over the Rangers. In that game, Chicago rookie Tristan Peters hit a home run in a fifth consecutive game. Manager Will Venable.
6: It's amazing. I don't know what words there are for what he's doing. Really, really special, really cool to watch, and obviously big for us today, what he did and the rest of the offense.
5: The White Sox have a 2.5 game lead over Cleveland in the American League Central. The Guardians are baseball's hottest team, rallying past the Angels for their seventh win in a row. I'm Matt McCoy.
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2: Continuing now with this news update on SVI, let's go to an interview that SVI had with Dr. Gonzalez about a new blood pressure treatment program. He was on the weekday wake-up program.
9: Joining me live in studio is Dr. David Gonzalez, cardiologist at Star Valley Health. Dr. Gonzalez, good morning. How are you doing today?
10: Doing well. Thank you for inviting me.
9: Absolutely. Always appreciate your time. Now, you've been in studio with me a couple of times, but for those who maybe missed it, remind us who you are and what you do as a cardiologist for Star Valley Health.
10: I am the lone cardiologist for Star Valley Health, actually started the practice in 2022, and I think you were kind enough to have me on your show in 2022 or 2023. I've been in practice now for 4 years, and I'm an interventional cardiologist by specialty, but do a lot of general cardiology, which is how the practice was established here in the Valley.
9: And work primarily out of the Alpine location, correct?
10: Actually, both. Afton and Alpine. And then we also do some outreach to a couple places, Pinedale and Evanston, Wyoming as well.
9: Now, you've had the opportunity to do cardiology in some pretty amazing places, and here now in Star Valley, and doing some things that are not very common for rural hospitals, correct?
10: That's correct.
9: Yeah. One of those being a new service, the Simplicity Blood Pressure Procedure that's now being offered at Star Valley Health. Tell us what this is.
10: Well, as most may or may not know, high blood pressure, hypertension is ubiquitous in this country amongst the adult population. Up to 40 to 50% of all adults have high blood pressure. Significant percentage of them, up to 75%, undertreated. The American Heart Association guidelines have recently changed as to what is considered to be a normal blood pressure. Now 120 over 80 is considered to be a normal blood pressure, with the blood pressure stages of hypertension increasing by 10 millimeters mercury on either side, up from there up to what is considered to be crisis of blood pressure at 180 over 120. That being said, most people, or at least when high blood pressure is first diagnosed and presented, and patients present to their primary care provider ordinarily, they are generally started on lifestyle changes, which can affect your blood pressure and help lower your blood pressure, such as weight loss, stopping smoking, exercising, eating less salt, things like that, which can positively affect your blood pressure. Avoiding stimulants like nicotine is also very important. And with those things generally helping, they frequently don't work by themselves alone, and frequently medications are utilized. Medications can be pretty effective. A lot of the times medications are effective and people don't tolerate them. And then sometimes lots of medications are needed in order to control blood pressure. If those medications fail, or if patients are unable to tolerate a lot of these medications, we have a new procedure available that's called Simplicity, which is a minimally invasive procedure method by which blood pressure can be controlled by using a special catheter that helps obliterate the nerves in the kidneys, which help control blood pressure. And while that might sound

0: done under some anesthetic because it can be a bit uncomfortable while it's being performed. I call it minimally invasive, and that's in the eye of the beholder, because if you're the one where it's being having the procedure done, it may not seem minimally invasive, but it's really done through a tiny puncture through the femoral artery in the groin area. Device that's utilized is a specialized catheter that is placed into multiple arteries that supply blood to the kidneys, and they use special contact points that generate heat. And while it might sound like that might damage the arteries, it actually does not, as the blood cools these probes as they make contact with the wall of the artery, and the heat is generated into the surrounding tissue that where the nerves are present and are very, very heat sensitive. So those nerves are permanently destroyed. The results look very, very good, tend to initial results, or at least immediate 5 to 10 millimeters mercury of a blood pressure drop on the top side of your systolic blood pressure that can, over the course of time, over a year or two, even drop more up to 10 to 20 millimeters. And for every 10 millimeter drop in your blood pressure, there's a significant drop in morbidity, meaning things like strokes, heart attacks, kidney failure, and things like that, which are the general end organ effects of long-term poorly controlled blood pressure.
1: Dr. David Gonzalez in studio this morning with the Weekday Wake Up. And so you mentioned this procedure is fairly quick, about an hour is what it will last. How often does someone typically have to have the procedure done?
0: Only one time.
1: Just once. Okay.
0: Yes.
1: And then you just kind of watch it from there. You mentioned it's a new procedure, but it doesn't sound experimental, right? It seems like it's already gone through those rounds.
0: It has. It's something that's been known and studied for probably a better part of a decade, and was approved, Medicare approved, about 2 years ago. It's just been a slow rollout. The catheters are expensive, and it takes a while to be trained. I myself and my staff have gone through two or three different training seminars in different places throughout the country to learn how to do the procedure. And we've also been present as several of these procedures have been done, so that we are ready to go once we start doing our own procedures here.
1: Dr. David Gonzalez in studio telling us about Symplicity Blood Pressure Procedure this morning on the Weekday Wake Up. Dr. Gonzalez, anything else we missed that you'd like to mention today?
0: I don't think so. I think it's a revolutionary procedure that's still being studied as far as primary therapy. They're trying to see if it might work as the initial therapy for patients or people with high blood pressure such that maybe they could avoid medications. It appears that the effect is sustained. So, therefore, only one time do you have to go through this procedure. Also, the recovery is very minimal. It's just to recover from the small puncture that's made in the femoral artery, something that we've been doing for decades for angioplasty and a variety of different minimally invasive cardiac procedures.
1: And how does someone know when it's the appropriate time? They just work through their family physician to get in contact with you? Is that usually the best route?
0: That's correct. Some people, we actually have made it clear that some patients can just self-refer if they have concerns over their blood pressure and blood pressure control. They don't need a referral from their primary care provider, but also primary care providers are generally the starting point for most of our patients, and they get referred from there.
1: Dr. David Gonzalez, cardiologist at Star Valley Health this morning on the Weekday Wake Up. Well, Dr. Gonzalez, always appreciate your time. Thank you very much. By the way, the Raiders and Broncos don't play till week 11 this year, so it's going to be quite a season before they meet up.
0: Yes, sir, and I plan to actually be there.
1: Oh, all right. With your silver and black on, right?
0: Absolutely not.
1: Love it. Dr. David Gonzalez this morning. It's the Weekday Wake Up on SVI Radio.
2: Fun little exchange there at the end. Dr. David Gonzalez is joining us on SVI. Let's give you a sneak preview of the weekend. In Star Valley, Saturday, 80% chance of rain, 65. Sunday, 45% chance of rain, 68. So note those temperatures are dropping. Jackson Hole weekend, Saturday, 80% chance of rain, 62. Sunday, 45% chance of rain, 69. That's the Jackson weekend. Kemmer Diamondville, Saturday, 65% chance of rain, 69. Sunday,

0: Partly cloudy, 71 degrees for Kemmer Diamondville. Bridger Valley, Saturday, 60% chance of rain, 74. Sunday, about a 50% chance of rain, 74 degrees. New sports and weather on the SBI Radio Network. Dan Dockstetter reporting.
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Shenandoah and Luke Combs, Two Dozen Roses. Rob Erickson, thank you for tuning in with us here at Southwest Wyoming's Country Leader. We've got a lot of those hits coming your way, including these from Tim McGraw, Smith & Western, Trick Pony, and this one from Zach Top, South of Sanity. Playing.

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4: We're talking about the wildfires. Man, yeah. The whole West is burning up.
5: My gosh, yeah.
4: But you know, there's going to be some great cowboy music.
5: Of course.
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5: Absolutely.
4: And besides that,
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5: fall out.
4: Especially when the cowboys are pleading to help us with the wildfires.
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Justin Moore there, Backwoods. Before that, Ella Langley, I Can't Love You Anymore, and Brooks and Dunn, God Must Be Busy. A float trip on the Salt River this summer turned into a remarkable return of a family history after 14-year-old Tanner Grubbs found a set of Navy dog tags partially buried near the water's edge. The tags belong to August Charles A.C. Stademuller, a longtime Star Valley resident, Navy veteran, former sheriff's deputy, and Etna barber who died in 2019. While no one knows exactly when or how the tags were lost, they may have rested near the river for decades before resurfacing in the summer of 2026. On July 6th, Tanner was floating the river with friends and his mother, Clary Grubbs, when he spotted the weathered tags near the boat ramp area by Jackknife Bridge. If you'd like to find out more on that saga and Mr. Grubbs finding that piece of history, you need to head on over to svinews.com. Up next, you got one from Blake Shelton, Old Red.

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Caroline Jones. You're it for me, honey. Finishing off our hour here in Spur Country, it's Luke Combs, Little Big Town, Alexandra Kay, Kenny Chesney, Tim McGraw, and this one from Sarah Evans, Cheatin'.

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2: NBC News Radio, I'm Michael Kastner. Two dozen Democratic-led states are suing to block President Trump's order limiting mail-in voting. The order directs agencies to compile a list to confirm U.S. citizens eligible to vote in each state. The Postal Service would then oversee mail-in voting by establishing what they say would be uniform standards. The lawsuit calls the order unconstitutional. The search is on for survivors after a deadly flash flooding near the Nepal-Tibet border. Authorities say at least 330 bodies have been recovered, but more than 1,000 are still missing, and that includes dozens of Americans. Michigan is being ranked as the least hardworking state in the country in 2026. More from Mark Mayfield.
3: That's according to a new WalletHub report, which ranked how hard each state works based on factors such as average workweek hours, the number of workers with multiple jobs, and average leisure time per day. Michigan took 50th place, meaning it's the least hardworking.
2: Michael Kastner, NBC News Radio.
1: Local news, financial reserves continue to improve for Star Valley Health. Dan Ardina, CEO of the local hospital, crediting the work of employees operating well-organized departments. That report came at the North Lincoln Hospital District Board of Directors yesterday. In the meantime, the hospital is continuing to run the emergency medical services in Star Valley, acknowledging that the ongoing meetings with community leaders will continue. Monthly meetings are being held as they search for a sustainable financing program for EMS in Star Valley. A note on services.